0: Uncle Dennis, specifically Uncle Dennis, when you go back to the Raptors, tried to pull this move off with the Raptors. And the Raptors said, no, we love you. We won a championship with you. We want you to extend the contract, stay with us. But we ain't doing no shady stuff.
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3: Fun little Hall of Fame game. The star of the show was Haynes King. Carson Beck performed well. A lot of people, big fan of.
4: But he was the star of the game.
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5: Hey, man. Coach LaFour said he's been, that's what he's been looking like in practice. He said what you saw in the games, what he's been seeing. So, you know. They gave Jacoby Brissett the deal. Doesn't mean Carson Beck can't eventually become the guy or start and be the guy.
4: 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Jacoby Brissett was sitting over there on that bench, and I would not be comfortable pulling the I'm a vet starting quarterback card. I wouldn't use it.
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3: Fox Sports Saturday. Steve Harbin, Zach Harper with you once again in the Fox Sports Radio studios. All right, what's going to be the end result here as far as the Kawhi Leonard situation, this investigation? Actually, it's been one man on a mission.
14: Yeah.
3: To take down, I don't know what he's trying to take down, but he's determined to take down something here. I've maintained all along, and I don't think the NBA is going to mess too heartily with Steve Ballmer and take him at his word that's saying, I got screwed out of $70 million I lost with this company. But what do you think ultimately is going to happen as far as Kawhi Leonard? Does it affect at all his situation with Toronto?
14: Up until this week, I thought it'll be a slap on the wrist. Bomber maybe gets suspended for 6 months. Lawrence Frank maybe gets suspended for a year. Whatever that maximum fine is, which is nothing to Steve Bomber. I don't think they'll take, maybe they take a draft pick or two and then give it back later on. I don't think anything's going to happen with Kawhi. If these latest allegations that Pablo Torre has unveiled with the Daktronix scoreboard Jumbotron company, if that's true, I don't think you can just say like it's going to be a slap on the wrist anymore. I think the trade to Toronto, if this allegation is true,

0: leap years in the NBA. Literally one of the 10 wealthiest people in the world. Mm-hmm. Would look at some kind of way to shirk the salary. I mean, this is chump change for this guy.
1: Yeah.
0: What? I mean, look. You know, we can go back in time about the worst trade in NBA history. Sure. The Clippers got involved with to get Paul George in order to get Kawhi Leonard. But if you look back in the context of when they did this deal, it was not outrageous.
1: No.
0: They were trying to keep him because Kawhi's coming off a championship season in Toronto. Paul George is coming off a season where he was third in the MVP voting. The idea of teaming them together in their prime made a lot of sense. Put you on the map. But that being said, it just seems crazy to me that Bomber in any way could be involved in something like this when it would be completely unnecessary. And honestly, with all due respect to Pablo Torre, easy to figure out along the way. All right, we've got much more coming up as far as the NBA with, of course, Zach. But also, we're going to get into the Dodgers situation. Are they actually ever going to win another baseball game? This is Fox Sports Saturday.
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8: I don't know what's going to happen with the Clippers. I'm trying to get some kind of head start with a source of mine. And I go, can you give me a, like, how much can you punish a multi-billionaire? And I was told, well, draft picks will get their attention. And I said, because if you fine the Clippers, how much can you fine them for what's going on? Like a billion? And he's got it, too. You go, only 1 billion? All righty, I'll give that to you. But this is something that is really dangerous for the NBA. Now, do I think this happens? Do I think that there have been sweetheart deals with owners, players, star players, when they get into retirement? Yes, I do. But he got caught. So you can sit there and go, well, everybody does this. He got caught. Now the question is the NBA going to come down really hard on the Clippers? I don't know what happens with Kawhi, because let's say you void the contract, then the Clippers don't get anything from Toronto if Kawhi goes to Toronto. I'm not sure if Kawhi gets caught up in any of this entanglement. He might, you know, he might say, look, I don't know anything about this. And these paychecks just kept coming in, and I wasn't going to ask any questions. Yeah, Paulie.
9: I love that historically Kawhi is the face of load management. Now he's got 7 jobs.
8: And he's loaded, too. So, yes. Load management, and he's loaded. He got paid. Yes, Dylan?
10: It's sort of like a reverse Otani where he's like, money's just flooding into my account.
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13: When you guys think of preseason football...
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13: you
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13: You could guess.
15: Is it LaDainian Tomlinson?
13: No.
8: Who is it?
13: The one player I think of when I think of preseason football, Victor Cruz. Because Victor Cruz almost came out of nowhere. That Jets-Giants game.
8: Yep.
13: And then

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9: Let's discuss the question. Carson Beck seemingly dominating the Hall of Fame game for the Cardinals. Were you impressed? A, as the great comedian Larry David would say, I don't think so. I don't. I very rarely give out flowers, as you know. I don't give out a lot of those. I don't believe in that. Now, that said, certainly would not do that in this environment. Carson Beck did play with confidence. Good for him. He hit, 80% of his passes, something like that there. So that's nice. He did not soil his underoos, which is important. We've seen people, even in these exhibition games, go out there and then just for whatever reason, they can't get it done. And the key part of this is you do not want to become an internet meme because of your pathetic performance. So he didn't do that. Again, you didn't soil your diapers, so good for you. Way to go. My position has always been you can't gain much from an exhibition game. You can lose a lot. Like, you're just supposed to do well because of the way these things are set up, and you don't get extra credit for that, for doing what you're supposed to do. Now, if you don't do well, though, that becomes problematic. However, I would like to pump the brakes now. Let's pump the brakes. You got to do it. Let's not fit Carson Beck for a gold jacket just yet. Maybe a brown jacket, but not a gold jacket. I refuse to crown anybody off a glorified scrimmage. I won't do it.
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11: Fun little Hall of Fame game. The star of the show was Haynes King. Carson Beck performed well. A lot of people are big fan of...
12: He was the star of the game.
11: Yeah.
12: Okay. He's something. That's for his strikingly good looks and all that, I guess.
13: Hey, man. Coach LaForce said he's been... That's what he's been looking like in practice. He said what you saw in the games, what he's been seeing. So, if they gave Jacoby Brissett the deal, doesn't mean Carson Beck can't eventually become the guy, a start and be the guy.
12: Can I just say this? Jacoby Brissett was sitting over there on that bench, and I would not be comfortable pulling the I'm a vet starting quarterback card. I wouldn't use it.
10: Two pros, LeVar Arrington, Brady Quinn, and a cup of Joe, Jonas Knox. 6 a.m. Eastern, 3 a.m. Pacific on Fox Sports Radio. 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
11: I'm Julian Edelman. That's Rob Gronkowski. And guess what, folks? We're teammates again. And we're going to welcome you guys all to Dudes on Dudes.
12: Dudes on Dudes.
11: That sounds a little weird, but that's what this is going to be. Roberto, what's Dudes on Dudes?
12: Well, I'm a dude, you're a dude, and Dudes on Dudes is our brand new show. 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
11: Or dudes, dude.
12: We got dogs.
11: Dog. 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Is Randy Moss a stud or a freak? Is Tom Brady a dog or a dude's dude?
12: We're gonna find out, Jules. 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
14: 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N-O. This is going to shock you. It comes with the classic NFL. I hope this contract doesn't age like milk clause in the contract. And look, Gibbs is good. He's a good football player. He's 24. He's dynamic. And you pay the difference maker. We talked about this the other day with Bijan Robinson in Atlanta. The NFL is like a Mexican drug lord. They have so much money, they don't know what to do with the money. That said, running backs, if they play the proper way, running a mile a minute, absorb a lot of contact. History has shown that even the elite running backs have a notoriously short shelf life of dominance. They can play a while, but the dominance is normally far and few between.
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2: And he turns around. 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And Chapman walks over to the guy. And he's like, I got something for you, Chappie. And this is, again, me improvising. I don't know what was said. And Chappie's like, I don't want it. And he's like, no, here, take this. And he hands him this old-looking baseball glove. 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
3: It was Honus Wagner's.
2: It looked like a Honus Wagner Signature Series baseball glove. And Rawlish Chapman looked really happy to have it. 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
18: The Dodgers ended a 7-game losing streak, winning in 10 innings at Arizona tonight, 2-1. Still, LA's record since July 1st is 14-17. San Diego edged Houston 3-2, while Texas was a winner 5-1 over Baltimore. Jacob DeGrom, 9 strikeouts in 5 innings. He got the victory. So Texas just a half game behind Houston in the AL West. The White Sox now have a 3-game lead again over Cleveland and Minnesota in the AL Central. White Sox beat Cleveland 6-3. Minnesota lost at Milwaukee, the best team in the majors, 4-3. In the AL East, first place Tampa Bay won its 5th straight game, taking the late contest at Seattle 3-2. Yankees edged Atlanta 5-4. A's beat Boston 7-3. The Red Sox had won 9 straight. Washington Commanders tackle Laremy Tunsil suffered a torn triceps during a drill in practice. He'll likely need surgery. WNBA wins for Portland and Indiana. I'm Steve DeSager.
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0: Uncle Dennis, specifically Uncle Dennis, when you go back to the Raptors, tried to pull this move off with the Raptors. 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
9: The Dodgers ended a 7-game losing streak Saturday night, winning in 10 innings at Arizona 2-1. Tampa Bay took the late game at Seattle 3-2. The Rays have won 5 in a row. They're still first in the AL East, 4.5 games over the Yankees, who edged Atlanta 5-4. Gerrit Cole over Chris Sale. Boston now 6 back in the division. The Red Sox 9-game winning streak is over. Boston lost at home to the A's 7-3. The Athletics had lost 9 in a row. Toronto in 11 innings won at Philadelphia 7-5. Max Scherzer now 10th all-time in career strikeouts. Kansas City ended the Cubs' 5-game winning streak 6-3. Milwaukee won again 4-3 over Minnesota. Texas won. Houston lost. Washington Commanders tackle Laremy Tunsil suffered a torn triceps during a drill in practice. Eagles tackle Lane Johnson says this will likely be his final NFL season. I'm Steve DeSager.
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12: Washington Commanders tackle Laremy Tunsil suffered a torn triceps during a drill in practice. He'll likely need surgery. Eagles tackle Lane Johnson says this will likely be his final season, his 14th year in the league, all with Philadelphia. Kyle Shanahan of the 49ers will coach their preseason opener on Thursday. New Hall of Famer Roger Craig revealed in a video speech that he has vascular dementia. Former pitcher Tommy John did not attend the Yankees Old Timers Day. He posted a goodbye as he battles health problems in Florida. The Yankees beat Atlanta 5-4. The A's ended Boston's 9-game winning streak 7-3. The Dodgers had lost 7 straight but did win in 10 innings at Arizona 2-1. Tampa Bay won its 5th game in a row 3-2 at Seattle. The White Sox down Cleveland 6-3. Texas and Jacob DeGrom beat Baltimore 5-1. San Diego edged Houston 3-2. I'm Steve DeSager.
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6: The Dodgers ended a 7-game losing streak Saturday night, winning in 10 innings at Arizona 2-1. Tampa Bay took the late game at Seattle 3-2. The Rays have won 5 in a row. They're still first in the AL East, 4.5 games over the Yankees, who edged Atlanta 5-4. Gerrit Cole over Chris Sale. Boston now 6 back in the division. The Red Sox 9-game winning streak is over. Boston lost at home to the A's 7-3. The Athletics had lost 9 in a row. Toronto in 11 innings won at Philadelphia 7-5. Max Scherzer now 10th all-time in career strikeouts. Kansas City ended the Cubs' 5-game winning streak 6-3. Milwaukee won again 4-3 over Minnesota. Texas won. Houston lost. Washington Commanders tackle Laremy Tunsil suffered a torn triceps during a drill in practice. Eagles tackle Lane Johnson says this will likely be his final NFL season. I'm Steve DeSager.
7: It's main event time.
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0: himself. He and Uncle Dennis, specifically Uncle Dennis, when you go back to the Raptors, tried to pull this move off with the Raptors. And the Raptors said, no, we love you. We won a championship with you. We want you to extend the contract, stay with us. But we ain't doing no shady stuff.
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9: Does this Jahmyr Gibbs deal with the Lions come with a satisfaction guarantee? N-O. This is going to shock you. It comes with the classic NFL. I hope this contract doesn't age like milk clause in the contract. And look, Gibbs is good. He's a good football player. He's 24. He's dynamic. And you pay the difference maker. We talked about this the other day with Bijan Robinson in Atlanta. The NFL is like a Mexican drug lord. They have so much money, they don't know what to do with the money. That said, running backs, if they play the proper way, running a mile a minute, absorb a lot of contact. History has shown that even the elite running backs have a notoriously short shelf life of dominance. They can play a while, but the dominance is normally far and few between.
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0: don't know. He and Uncle Dennis, specifically Uncle Dennis, when you go back to the Raptors, tried to pull this move off with the Raptors. And the Raptors said, no, we love you. We won a championship with you. We want you to extend the contract, stay with us. But we ain't doing no shady stuff.
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12: All right, will this rookie fizzle? That's right around the corner. Okay, welcome everybody. This is Fox Sports Sunday on Fox Sports Radio. Here's Bucky Brooks and Andy Furman, and we're broadcasting live from the Fox Sports Radio studios. 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You coach high school football, am I correct?
13: Yes.
12: Okay. Do you see a movement where these kids who come out for tryouts and want to play on the team are kind of moving towards wanting to play running back, quarterback, or wide receiver simply because of the fame and money connected with those positions?
13: Look, wide receiver has become increasingly popular because the game has shifted, and there's always a trickle-down effect. What happens at the highest level impacts what goes on at the lower level. And where running backs used to be the marquee position on offense because everyone was running the football, now it's about, you know, the receivers and follow the money. The receivers are making $35 million. The running backs are just now getting over 20. So you're having more people chasing those dreams. And as the league has evolved into a passing league, you're going to continue to see more of the best athletes play wide receiver compared to running back. But running backs are still valuable. It's just that if you are going to be a running back, you need to be equipped with the skills that allow you to impact the game as a playmaker out the backfield.
12: Okay, and this is where you shine, okay? NFL.com, I'm going to put the spotlight on you, Bucky Brooks, right now, because this week you wrote about basically who is the best running back in the National Football League and who is better, Jahmyr Gibbs or Bijan Robinson, okay? And you kind of broke it down. And you made a great point over here, because just 1 year after Saquon Barkley became the first $20 million running back when he agreed to 2 years of $41.2 million, what happened now? Within days, Bijan Robinson, 3 years, $66.75 million, $51 million guaranteed. Jonathan Taylor, 2 years, $44 million, $39 million guaranteed. And Jahmyr Gibbs, 3 years, $67.5 million, which is almost $51.5 million guaranteed. So, all of a sudden now, the running back is getting some money. And who is the best running back in football today? Gibbs or Robinson? You took a look and you talk about inside running. Explain to the uninformed like myself what's inside running and who's better at that position.
13: Look, when we just talk about running the ball, like, can you do the dirty work on downhill runs coming in between the tackles? And when I look at it, I think about, like, people will say inside zone or downhill power. Well, to me, you talk about the thicker back and Bijan Robinson being able to do it. And both are capable. Like, we're talking about 1A and 1B. Like, you're splitting hairs on these guys. But I went for Bijan Robinson in that because when you watch the tape, you're routinely seeing him come down, he'll jump cut, slide, get skinny, get to the next level, and make things happen. You love that. But there are just as many clips of Jahmyr Gibbs coming downhill and making things happen as well.
12: Okay, so you got Robinson in that category, inside running. Now, can running backs be made or running backs born? For example, if you're like, 6'6", 340, you're probably not going to be a running back or a wide receiver, right? But if you're like 6'2 and weigh maybe 210, there's a pretty good chance you may have a better chance at a wide receiver or running back, right?
13: Look, I think you can develop everybody to a point, but at some point, your God-given talent kicks in. And running back is an instinctive position. You have to be able to see it, and what you're processing and seeing with your eyes, your body has to be able to make instant movements based off of that. And the best running backs have this combination of patience, but they have a burst and urgency and balance and body control, and they can put it all together to make it work. It's hard to find someone that can check off all the boxes as an elite running back in this league.
12: And you can't coach that. I've seen running backs really stay there maybe a second or two in the backfield just looking for that space, that little open space to sneak through. And some of these guys don't do that. The good ones do. They'll wait. I've seen Barry Sanders would wait back in the backfield when he had the ball in his belly.
13: You talk about the best ones being able to do it. And that's what's so fascinating about watching both of these guys do it, the oohs and ahs that I uttered and watching both of their tapes, because as much as I fell in love with Bijan Robinson, man, you talk about the breathtaking plays that you see Jahmyr Gibbs getting or putting together when he gets on the outside. And because both of these guys are terrific running outside zone, getting to the sweep and making it happen, it was a very, very difficult decision. But look, I gave Jahmyr Gibbs the nod in that category. And it's just a big part of what we're seeing from the game. These running backs are special because they are capable of getting it done as runners and receivers.
12: Okay, I'm getting hung up over here. We got Robinson winning 1-0 so far with the inside running game. You went to outside running on NFL.com. Who's better and why?
13: Gibbs is. Gibbs is the guy that I gave the choice just because of the number of big plays. No one in this league has had more big runs than Jahmyr Gibbs since he entered. 11 plays of 40 yards or more. He just finds a way to get to the next level. And if he gets to the next level, he's difficult to bring down. Bijan Robinson is explosive, but no one in this league is more explosive than Jahmyr Gibbs.
12: Okay, so we're tied now 1-1 in categories, who the best running back is. And if you want to see this, it's NFL.com, NFL Writers, Bucky Brooks. Okay, how important did you take in consideration the offensive line on both?
13: All that's a factor, right? I feel like... And talking about this, like, Detroit has a better overall team. Like, you talk about the receivers that they have available to them. They do have one of the best offensive lines in ball, particularly when Ben Johnson was there. And then they have a quarterback that commands attention, where if you don't do too high safety looks or special looks, he'll pick you apart and carve you up. All those things lighten the box for the playmaker. And sometimes when you lighten the load, like, you have teams that still won't take it, but... they're taking it because you talk about some of these running backs being able to punish you. Both of these running backs can punish you.
12: Okay, and you got the explosiveness, big play potential. You got Gibbs. So Gibbs is leading now, according to my statistics here, 2-1 in categories, right? Now we got receiving skills. Who do you got and why?
13: Bijan Robinson catches the ball like a wide receiver. Bijan Robinson almost, and it's funny, on Saturday, they inducted Roger Craig into the Hall of Fame. He's the first running back to have 1,000 and 1,000. 1,000 yard rushing, another 1,000 receiving. Bijan Robinson has that potential. Last year, he's like 800-900 receiving yards to go with 1,400 yards as a runner. I look for him to be able to do that because having him is the easy matchup nightmare. Working against linebackers in space, he's crushing them. He's a terrific route runner, playmaker. But so is Gibbs. I just had Bijan Robinson because the Falcons used him more, and you can see the numbers because they used him. His efficiency, his output was certainly up.
12: Okay, they're neck and neck right now. It's 2-2, and we're going to the clutch factor, whatever that is. What's the clutch factor?
13: Clutch is who can you depend on most in big games, who you can depend on to carry the team when you need him to carry him the most. I went with Bijan Robinson in that category just because, look, he's doing, I won't say the most with the least, but he doesn't have a decorated team around him, whether it's their offensive line, whether it's, you know, we can talk about the two pass catchers, Drake London and Kyle Pitts, but I don't know how much attention they're commanding to take the pressure off of Bijan. When I look at them, Bijan is the straw that stirs the drink on that offense. In Detroit, I think there are a few different guys that can kind of stabilize the offense and carry it. So just because of his overall consistency while playing for an inferior team, that's why he got the nod.
12: Okay, so you got Robinson 3-2 in your categories. And again, as you mentioned coming in, they're pretty neck and neck. I mean, you could close your eyes and take either one in your team and be somewhat successful, right? But you like Bijan Robinson because maybe he's a little thicker and a little stronger, perhaps.
13: No, I mean, like, all those things are certainly in play. But I would say I've seen him at his worst pick up a squad and put 1,400. So if we surround him with the right stuff, offensive line, supporting cast, scheme, who's to say that he can't be a 2,000-yard guy? So it's more a projection on, hey, if he had all the things right around him, what level could he get to?
12: All right, now, one last thing, because this guy is like my favorite from Mount Healthy High School in Cincinnati. David Montgomery, where does he rank up? Because I think he's one heck of a running back as well.
13: Yeah, he's a really good running back, but I think there's a difference between good and great. I put him in the good category, and he's good because he's solid. He's dependable. He's going to be a big-time player for the Houston Texans because he does the rugged stuff, right? We talk about being a bit of a roughneck in terms of running in between the tackles and kind of fending off defenders and doing those things. He's going to stabilize their running game, which should help C.J. Stroud get back to being effective because now play action, bootlegs, other things are available because if you don't respect the run game, they have someone that can punch you in the ring game.
12: Right. JT, help me out. You got a question I probably don't have.
3: JB, but it's all good.
12: I call you JT.
3: Sometimes I feel like you switch it up. You go in and out.
12: I do. I you know why I do that? To see if you're listening. See,
3: you know the answer to that question. You know the answer. Yeah, every time I hear David Montgomery's name, I think of that graphic from when he was at Iowa State in college.
13: Mm-hmm.
3: Where he was the running back Frankenstein, the feet of Saquon Barkley, the vision of Le'Veon Bell, the strength of Ezekiel Elliott, and the athleticism of Sony Michel. What do you think about that?
13: He's funny, right? So when you put him in the same backfield with Jahmyr Gibbs, the obvious difference is one is super explosive, like when they have the ball in the hands. That's why the Sonic Knuckles comparison with that duo certainly applied. Montgomery is steady Eddie, man. I don't want to say he's slow and steady like the turtle, but in a way, yes. He's a grinder type. He finds a way to get skinny in the hole. He consistently puts up positive yards. He's different. I think when you're looking for splash and pizzazz, it has to be the other guy Gibbs, just because that's what he does. That's what he puts up routinely.
12: All right, let's move on right now. He's Bucky Brooks. I'm Andy Furman. This is Fox Sports Sunday on Fox Sports Radio. And you only have two chances here, yay or nay. And you know what? They're next.
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19: Like, how much can you punish a multi-billionaire? And I was told, well, draft picks will get their attention. And I said, because if you fine the Clippers, how much can you fine them for what's going on? Like $1 billion? And he's got it, too. You go, only $1 billion? All righty, I'll give that to you. But this is something that is really dangerous for the NBA. Now, do I think this happens? Do I think that there have been sweetheart deals with owners, players, star players, when they get into retirement? Yes, I do. But he got caught. So you can sit there and go, well, everybody does this. He got caught. Now the question is the NBA going to come down really hard on the Clippers? I don't know what happens with Kawhi, because let's say you void the contract, then the Clippers don't get anything from Toronto if Kawhi goes to Toronto. I'm not sure if Kawhi gets caught up in any of this entanglement. He might, you know, he might say, look, I don't know anything about this. And these paychecks just kept coming in, and I wasn't going to ask any questions. Yeah, Paulie.
20: 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Now he's got 7 jobs.
19: And he's loaded, too. So yes. Load management, and he's loaded. He got paid. Yes, Dylan?
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26: Does this Jahmyr Gibbs deal with the Lions come with a satisfaction guarantee? N-O. This is going to shock you. It comes with the classic NFL. I hope this contract doesn't age like milk clause in the contract. And look, Gibbs is good. He's a good football player. He's 24. He's dynamic. And you pay the difference maker. We talked about this the other day with Bijan Robinson in Atlanta. The NFL is like a Mexican drug lord. They have so much money, they don't know what to do with the money. That said, running backs, if they play the proper way, running a mile a minute, absorb a lot of contact. History has shown that even the elite running backs have a notoriously short shelf life of dominance. They can play a while, but the dominance is normally far and few between.
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19: 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The schools in front of Alabama for recruits for next year include Minnesota, Vandy, Kentucky, Cal, and Georgia Tech. 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You'll probably hear that. 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
12: Yay, nay! Coming right up, it's about 11 minutes before the top of the hour. This is Fox Sports Sunday on Fox Sports Radio. He's Bucky Brooks. I'm Andy Furman. And we're live from the Fox Sports Radio studios. And, of course, JB, are you ready?
0: Yes, sir.
3: Okay, let's begin.
5: Rack those brains, gentlemen. 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
0: Welcome back to the Running Back Show with Andy Furman and Bucky Brooks. The running back market in the NFL exploded over the past week or so, with superstars Jonathan Taylor, Bijan Robinson, and Jahmyr Gibbs all getting huge market-resetting deals, all of them upwards of $20 million per year. Is the NFL finally valuing running backs again? And yay or nay on paying running back or non-premium positions in general, Bucky?
13: The position is being valued again because people are seeing the impact. Also, the way defenses are playing, they're making it where you have to have a running game and a special running back to be able to survive. So, yes, the value is going up. Now that they're over the $20 million mark, it still pales in comparison to what wide receivers are making in the 30s. But, yeah, it's certainly going up. It's an essential piece of the puzzle. And even though it won't be like yesteryear, they are critical pieces to a championship puzzle.
12: It's got to be a yay because the NFL has so much money. I think we just have to take a guess, like, what's the next position going to get exploded with salaries, really? Defensive backs are getting money right now. Linemen are getting money. And why shouldn't they? They're the show. People pay to see them. And the money is out there. Pay them. Pay
9: Never
12: them
9: heard
12: all.
9: Of them.
12: No,
9: Never
12: stop
9: heard
12: it.
9: Of them.
12: Stop it.
0: I'd guess off-ball linebackers next. That's my prediction.
12: I think you may be right. You may be right on that.
0: All right, so next up, Andy, to you, and my favorite quote of the week, new Purdue AD Tommy McClellan fired shots at his in-state rival Indiana Hoosiers, saying, "We are here to win championships. If you don't want to win championships, go to Indiana." Purdue has a record of 3-21 over the last two seasons. Yay or nay on dissing the reigning champs as one of the worst programs in the sport?
12: You know, I'm going to say yay because I think it's so comical. I love it. This guy's got to be the biggest fool in the world. And he came back on Pat McAfee to apologize. You know what he did? He read it. He read it from a script of paper. How stupid is this guy? Tommy McClellan. I mean, really, I sometimes wonder how people rise up to positions in life. I really do. You come up there and you fire a shot, A, at an in-state rival, and B, at the in-state rival that's a reigning champion in football. You're a fool. And let me tell you something, this provides a lot of fodder for the Hoosiers right now. They'll roll over Purdue this year.
13: look, they're certainly going to make them pay. Like, I don't know why it was inadvisable to do it, because you got a coach, particularly at Indiana, who is looking for anything to get him going. He just put a target on his back. Like, in those things, like, man, just talk softly and carry a big stick. And right now, Purdue does not have a big stick, so he should be quiet.
12: What a fool.
0: I don't see the vision on that one or anything good to come out of doing that, as if Indiana needs more fuel. Like, what are we doing there? All right, so
12: you know, I had a general manager when I used to get in trouble locally at WLW in Cincinnati. He'd call me in his office and say, "What's the upside?" That's a great line. What's the upside of doing certain things? And I'd say stupid things, which I still do on the radio, or attack people. And what was the upside, Tommy McClendon? What was the upside of saying that? I don't know. I don't know.
0: How are you going to say it and then walk it back the next day? At least own it.
12: Right.
0: Okay, Bucky, back to you. An engineering prodigy who started college at the age of 10 became the youngest college professor of all time at the age of 18. Nathan Thomas, who is now 21, was 18 years and 346 days old when he started teaching at Florida's Miami-Dade College in August of 2023. Yay or nay?
13: That's interesting. That's young to be there, but credit him for his work ethic, his intellect, and for taking on a difficult position, because it's hard to be 18 years old teaching people that are far superior age-wise and life experience-wise. But give him credit for being able to do it.
12: You know, this is funny because I got to say yay, because back in the day, everybody was worried about teachers asking students out on dates, right? This is the opposite now. Students are going to be asking this teacher out. I mean, it's unbelievable. It really is. And look, I would have a hard time if I'm like a 20-year-old, 21-year-old, taking like advice from a kid who's 18. It just, he could be a genius. It really just, it doesn't look good. It's not a good picture, I don't think.
0: All right.
13: It's certainly not a good one.
0: Very quickly, Andy. The Cincinnati Bengals, with their defensive overhaul, have missed the playoffs the last few years. Yay or nay on the Bengals getting back to the playoffs and going on a run?
12: I would hope so, and I don't know if the defense has been overhauled yet. You know, Marvin Lewis always said, I see better than I hear. That's it. We go on. Willie Fizzle, that's next, and more on Fox. Stay with us.
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32: In Georgia and Miami, he played 12 top 10 teams. He played with 45 NFL guys. And you watched last night, Carson Beck, he was ready to play. Maturity, poise, patience. That is a kid who spent 6 years in college. He would have come out last year, been drafted late, fifth, sixth round, sat in a bench. Nope, he played 15 games at Miami with NFL teammates, just like he did at Georgia. Carson Beck's, I'm watching Carson Beck last night. I'm not saying he or Haynes King are going to tear up the league, but Carson Beck looks like a starter to me. I don't know how good of a starter. He kind of looks like a starter. And again, Haynes King, another guy, probably would have come out a year ago, late, you know, seventh round pick. Haynes King and Carson Beck, 43 college starts, both stayed in college 6 years. And this is what I've said. And by the way, there's no rush to get to the NFL. Matt Stafford was MVP, was 38 years old. Everybody's playing longer now. You can't hit, right? Nobody's hitting quarterbacks anymore. You can last longer. You can't get driven into the dirt or the AstroTurf. So, and there's two other quarterbacks this year in college football. Trinidad Chambliss at Ole Miss, he's great. Dante Moore at Oregon, really great.
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35: Honestly, it's going to be hard for me to not pick an all-LA Super Bowl. 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Look out. But the Chargers, if their offensive line is healthy, I don't know that they need anything else in a wide-open AFC. 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They had everything they needed last year, and then two of their best offensive linemen got hurt, and things got a little bit more difficult for Justin Herbert. 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The work he does with Justin Herbert this year, he knows, is what's going to get me a head coaching job in the NFL a year from now.
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23: The Dodgers ended a 7-game losing streak Saturday night, winning in 10 innings at Arizona 2-1. Tampa Bay took the late game at Seattle 3-2. The Rays have won 5 in a row. They're still first in the AL East, 4.5 games over the Yankees, who edged Atlanta 5-4. Garrett Cole over Chris Sale. Boston now 6 back in the division. The Red Sox 9-game winning streak is over. Boston lost at home to the A's 7-3. The Athletics had lost 9 in a row. Toronto in a

0: very likely I will never meet. Mm-hmm. And it's such a unique constituency that we live among, and leadership and respect and honor are so important to the veterans that Northwest Battle Buddies has served. And what the workforce needs to understand, or employers, is that you're bringing that kind of quality in. And when you bring somebody with a service dog, you're already hiring somebody who has chosen not to be a statistic of the 22 veterans a day that are taking their own lives. And they are choosing a holistic way, and they are fighters. And so with a reasonable accommodation, so every workforce, you know, it's the Americans with Disabilities Act says that workforces, you know, jobs, you know, government jobs, whatever it is, they need to provide a reasonable accommodation to our veterans. And what we do at Northwest Battle Buddies is we work with the HR departments and help them navigate, what does it look like with a service dog? What does it look like to be able to honor our veterans in a way and welcome the dog and the veteran into the workforce? So we educate them. We go through either the environment, the work environment, or even virtually to say, this is where you can secure the dog. This is what the law says. We educate the employer, because we want to protect their liabilities, right, as well as help them open the door to our veterans.
1: I want to ask you about that in just a second, but let's get into you and your history, Shannon. You are a dog person. How did you bring that love, your love for dogs, to realizing that not only could you help veterans, but that you could also help them excel in the workplace?
0: Yeah, you know, I've loved dogs my whole life, and I had no idea that I would become a professional dog trainer. So I've been a professional dog trainer for 30 years. And I founded Northwest Battle Buddies because of the way my father raised me. My dad served during the Korean War time, and he taught me that when you're in the presence of a veteran, you're in the presence of a hero, even though he never considered himself one. Mm-hmm. And he also taught me that freedom wasn't free. And so I had a reverence for our veterans. So when the first veteran came into my for-profit business, he had his personal dog named Sammy, and he wanted her to be trained to be a service dog. So I just did what I do. It was business as usual for me at that time. And I assessed his dog. I found out what she needed to task for, because a service dog has to task and mitigate symptoms of a disability.
1: Right.
0: So she had temperament enough. She was young enough. And I trained her. But it was when Kevin came back for his training with the dog that it changed things for me. I saw Kevin find courage inside himself to lead Sammy places he was afraid to go alone. And I saw him be willing to do for her what he was unwilling to do for himself. And it was life-changing for me, because I've accomplished a lot in the dog world. But when I watched Kevin finish his testing and walk away with Sammy at his side and his head up and his shoulders back, and he's walking to his car, you know, I really felt like I'd made the difference in the quality of somebody's life. And then veterans who knew him prior to having his dog as a service dog saw the difference in him, and they started to show up at my door. They started to show up at my business, and they were asking for dogs. One of them was a Vietnam veteran named Randy. And I didn't have a dog to give him. But then in my simple-minded thinking, I thought, you know, if I can just adopt dogs out of shelters, I can train them and I can gift them, and I can say thank you for my freedom.
1: Right.
0: And so that's exactly what I did. I went out to a shelter, adopted 5 dogs, and got started. And I will tell you that we provided Randy with a service dog. It was a beautiful blue pit bull named Leia that came out of a shelter. And that's where it began for us. And that was 315 service dogs ago in the last 14 years that we have gifted to our veterans. Yeah.
1: That's a great story. We're speaking with Shannon Walker, CEO of Northwest Battle Buddies. The website is northwestbattlebuddies.org. Difference, Shannon, between a service dog and an emotional support animal?
0: Oh, great. So a service dog literally is a piece of medical equipment. It's no different than a wheelchair, a walker, a cane, or a prosthetic. A service dog is trained to mitigate the disability of a disability mm-hmm. so that the veteran can actually do something with that service dog that he couldn't do without the service dog. So service dogs are allowed access under the laws and the rules of the ADA. Mm-hmm. And so service dogs are allowed access. ESA dogs, emotional support animals, they do not have the extensive training that a service dog does. They do not have what an emotional support animal does is it is for the human at home, and it is not allowed public access. The amount of

0: training is not required. And it doesn't mean that the emotional support animals don't serve a purpose to that individual, but they do, they are not allowed access in public. And that's, it brings actually a lot of confusion in the workforce.
1: Right.
0: Because people think, well, this dog makes me feel better, so it has to be with me everywhere. And that's not the case. The Fair Housing Act will allow an emotional support animal in a home with a doctor's note saying that they need it into an apartment or a hotel or a housing situation where pets are not allowed. ESAs will be allowed with a doctor's note, whereas service dogs are the only dogs in a category that are allowed access in public, and it's much more expensive, much more training, much more scrutinized.
1: I would imagine there are plenty of veterans out there who might not have physical disabilities from their time in service, but surely have mental and emotional disabilities, PTSD, or what have you. They might not need, would they need a service dog, or would they need an emotional support animal? And how do you differentiate the two in the workplace?
0: In the workforce, you know, emotional support animals are not allowed in the workforce.
1: Right.
0: The difference would be, this is why, you know, PTSD, but it's called invisible wounds of war.
1: Okay.
0: You know, a lot of the questions that our veterans get is when they are out in public with a service dog, people will actually say, well, you look fine. What's wrong with you? Why do you need a dog?
1: Mm-hmm.
0: Because they're invisible wounds. But a panic attack, when a veteran goes into a store and they experience panic attack, heart racing, and depending on what that panic attack looks like,
1: right,
0: it can even be more it can be more debilitating than a veteran that is maybe needing a walker or needing some physical assistance that is a wound we can see. I've had veterans with panic attacks have paralytic seizures where they're on the ground and literally cannot move their limbs. Mm. We've had veterans who have had seizures that are like full-blown seizures, where it's a grand mal seizure brought on by a panic attack,
1: right,
0: while we were out training. So how it displays or how it manifests itself can be very, very different. Sometimes it's sweat, sometimes it's heart rate, sometimes they go into flight. But there's a lot of ways to use the dog, the service dog, as a tool to mitigate that, to where they can go into the store and do those things. So when it comes to the workforce, what's important is that it is truly a service dog that has been professionally trained, and the handler has been professionally trained. Because calling a dog a service dog does not make it a service dog.
1: Right.
0: It doesn't. It has to meet a criteria, and it does require scrutiny, in my opinion. And there is you have to be held accountable to what you're saying, because this is a privilege, not a right. People would say, okay, it is a right. We can have a right to have a service dog. Yes, you have a right to have a service dog, but you don't have a right to call a service dog that is not trained to be a service dog.
1: Yeah.
0: Does
1: and
0: that
1: sadly,
0: make sense what I'm saying?
1: Absolutely. And sadly, in this day and age, anybody can go on Amazon and buy a vest for their animal, thinking it makes it a service dog. Just a couple more minutes here with Shannon Walker, CEO and founder of Northwest Battle Buddies. The website is northwestbattlebuddies.org if you want more information. We're talking about the workplace here. Under the Americans for Disabilities Act, what is an employer actually required to do, and what aren't they required to do in terms of accommodating, in this case, an injured veteran?
0: Well, what they are required to do is provide a reasonable accommodation, which has to happen before somebody can even get a dog from us.
1: Mm-hmm.
0: And they need to be educated about where the dog can go. So the dog can go in common areas, and the dog can go in safe places. The employer also needs to help provide, and we as Northwest Battle Buddies help the employer figure this out. But there has to be a safe place for that dog while the veteran is working, if the dog cannot be at their side, because it has to be safe for the dog. But it also, the veteran that is hired needs to be able to do his job and fulfill his obligations. There's no easy treatment here. I mean, you need to do your job and you need to earn your wage without the dog being a hindrance. But the workforce is also not required to accept a dog that is unruly, that is untrained, and that is a liability in the workforce. If the dog's behavior does not line up, and that goes anywhere,
1: mm-hmm.
0: just because you call a service dog, like I already said, isn't a service dog. But if that dog is ever out of control and unruly and not doing its job, then that dog can be excused from the workforce or even the grocery store, whatever it might be. But there is a path forward for employers who want to hire veterans with service dogs. It's about opening your mind, learning a new way, being educated, and knowing the law that will protect the veteran and the workforce. It will protect them if we would just, enforce the rules on the books. We don't need more laws. We just need to enforce what's on the books and be educated.
1: Is there one misconception or one thing that a small business owner who might be listening to our conversation should know before they move forward and consider hiring a vet, especially one with a service animal?
0: For the employer, I'd say do your due diligence. Find out where he's getting the dog. Find out, make sure he's passed his testing. You know, I mean, there are qualifications that need to happen to have a service dog, and it's not wrong to ask the two questions. Is this a service dog? And what does he do to task for you? You know, what does he task for for you? I mean, those are the questions that they need to know. But again, everybody's worried about the dog being unruly, because in public we see dogs exploding on leash, but, oh, it's my service dog, and they make excuses. Those dogs should be kicked out. So we just, the employers need to know that if they want to protect themselves, to know what the law is, and then they can protect their veteran, they can give back to their veterans by opening a door, but being educated about it, so everybody's needs are met, everybody's responsibilities are fulfilled, and you might just find you have the best employee on your team because he's a veteran with a service dog and he served our country and he's just that type of guy.
1: 100%.
0: Or female.
1: Shannon Walker, CEO of Northwest Battle Buddies. If you want more information or to find out how you can help, again, the website, northwestbattlebuddies.org. That's B-U-D-D-I-E-S, by the way. northwestbattlebuddies.org. Shannon, thanks so much for the time and for everything you're doing to help our veterans. Really appreciate it. Be well.
0: Thank you very much. Have a blessed day.
1: You're listening to iHeartRadio Communities, our weekly public affairs show. I am Manny Munoz. If you have any thoughts, comments, or questions, please feel free to reach out to me on Instagram. My handle is at IODManny. That's at IODManny. There are a few things better on a hot summer day than an ice cold beer. And it just so happens August is International Beer Month. So we decided to bring on an expert to talk all things beard. We're joined by Dr. Malcolm Purinton. He's of Northeastern University, teaches the history of beer, alcohol, and food. And obviously I majored in the wrong things. Dr. Purinton, thanks for joining us.
2: Oh, happy to be here. So good to talk to you.
1: Let me start off topic and ask you about that. I'm fascinated with the Discovery Channel series about the brands that built America, or the History Channel, I guess it is. I didn't realize that was taught in college.
2: Oh, well, so I teach it through multiple different lenses. So I've been studying the history of beer and researching and writing about it for the past, about 20 years. And basically, I've been using beer as a lens to look at things like the history of technology or the history of society and culture and the history of business and education and seeing how beer like influences and kind of intersects with all of these aspects of our very long human experience going back thousands and thousands of years. So when I'm teaching it, it's about learning all these different aspects of life and the world, but through the lens of beer and alcohol and how that kind of intersects.
1: That's fascinating. How old is the history of beer? And which civilization is credited with inventing it?
2: Well, right now, the oldest evidence that we have of kind of intentional like fermentation of like of a cereal grain of beer goes back about 13,000 years to a society, a Neolithic society, actually, on the eastern edge of the Mediterranean. So it's way, way older than, say, sliced bread or, you know, the wheel or, you know, really a settled civilization at all.
1: Huh. And I imagine by accident that they discovered beer?
2: Well, since we don't have any written records, we're definitely assuming definitely an accident. But then one that was then, you know, very fruitful and enjoyable. And so it was continued on, like, onwards through the civilizations, like the city of Sumer, of Babylon, of ancient Egypt, and going all the way through to the present day.
1: How did these things globalize? I guess like so many things back then, it's really hard to know, but you imagine just people moving from one region to another helped beer, for example, spread across the globe?
2: Oh, absolutely. Actually, when we look at kind of the beginnings of human civilization, of like settled communities who are like, you know, growing things like grain, there's some really strong evidence pointing to that humans settled down for beer, like to produce fermented beverages. I mean, this is, you can see this, you know, just kind of like through all these ancient civilizations, you know, of the Fertile Crescent, Mesopotamia, all of these areas. And so these areas become centers of culture, centers of trade, centers of production. And so people would be coming through. I mean, we find evidence in the mountains in like the Zagros Mountains in like Western Iran today, or also like grain fermentation in Central Asia, you know, combinations of rice and barley and wheat and other things. And so with all the trade that builds up over the next thousands of years,
1: right,
2: the knowledge of these substances pass across oceans and seas.
1: Do you have a guess what there's a beer of today that would be closely associated to what beer might have been like back in those days? Because I can't imagine it was very pleasant to drink.
2: One of the main ingredients that we use in beer today is one that was not used for most of human history, and that is hops. Mm-hmm. So a nice like green flower, you know, adds all the flavor, the bitterness, a lot of the shelf life quality to beer. But that was actually only starting to be used in any great amount around like the 12th, 13th centuries. And so if the earliest, the type of beer that we might think of as being closest to the earliest beers would be called a gruit today. So an unhopped beer. So a beer that would be including different types of herbs and spices and things like that. That would be found around, because like otherwise you just kind of have this, you know, really, you know, malty, sweet, like sugary fermented drink.
1: Right.
2: So people would put in really anything they found. We've got, you know, if you're in ancient Egypt, you'd probably be putting in dates, you know, or, you know, types of fruits, or adding some honey, or even mixing some wine into it as well, to make, you know, a whole different concoction that with a still a base using like, you know, wheat, barley, and so on, that we would call a beer.
1: Almost sounds like some sort of fermented tea.
2: Definitely. Oh, gruits very much have kind of a tea quality to them.
1: Right.
2: And if you get the chance, I mean, because they don't last for too long, you'll find them at like, you know, small, like, you know, craft beer breweries and things like that. They are very unique. A lot of the breweries will use things like yarrow and sweet gale and rosemary in them. And so they do tend to be slightly on the sweeter side and definitely have that kind of tea quality to them.
1: What is the significance of Pilsner in globalizing beer?
2: Well, there we go with my book, The Globalization in a Glass, The Rise of Pilsner Beer Through Technology, Taste, and Empire, is kind of explains why we have one global style of beer. So this is something that is kind of wild about the light golden lager, like the Pilsner being the first one coming out in 1842, that basically any type, I mean, you think about Budweiser, you think about Pabst, you think about, you know, any brewery that, you know, has like a national connotation to it. So like, you know, Castle in South Africa, or Cristal in Costa Rica and Cuba and places like that, or like Sapporo, they all have a light golden lager that is kind of derivative of that original Pilsner.
1: Right.
2: And so what happens in the 19th century is we see globalization expanding at a rapid rate, you know, especially through empire. You know, the British Empire, French Empire, German Empire, and the transportation through, you know, through trains, through steamships, and beer being a part of all of those aspects. You know, if you have starting a colony, say Germany starting one in Shanghai, they're going to found Qingdao, you know, what we think of as the big Chinese beer brand. Mm-hmm. Or in South Africa, British colony, and they have Castle Lager by the turn of the 20th century. And it's a rather incredible story because it is, you know, after tens of thousands of years now, you know, over 10,000 years, we suddenly have one style that comes to dominate the entire globe. And it is light, it is lower in alcohol, it is refreshing, and it's one that actually has a nice long shelf life, even with being lower in alcohol and not having that stronger preservative quality that can come with alcohol. And so it becomes a beer that kind of represents modernity by the turn of the 20th century.
1: Fascinating. A few more minutes here with Dr. Malcolm Purinton of Northeastern University. Teaches the history of beer, alcohol, and food. I imagine one of the difficult things, initially anyway, for thousands of years, about beer was the fact that there was no refrigeration. Is beer something that would go bad?
2: Oh, quite quickly, too. Yeah, I mean, until people started using hops regularly. Now, hops not only, you know, can add, you know, flavor, bitterness, like aroma, lots of great qualities. They also add a strong preservative quality to them because they act as an antibacterial. Then you add the alcohol content and like the boiling process that goes through with making beer. And you have a beer that has a longer shelf life. Prior to that, beer with poor refrigeration would be something that would be produced on a regular, almost daily basis. Mm-hmm. You have home brewing, you know, like at the home, you would be brewing beer. You know, you wouldn't be producing it for a large audience, for a large consumer base, until we get really into, like, you know, the 16th, 17th, 18th centuries, where you start seeing industrialization playing a big role. And refrigeration, I mean, it was even illegal to brew beer in many societies and kingdoms across Europe from April to October, because of the heat of the summer would make that beer go bad. Mm. I mean, it wasn't the heat necessarily. It was the amount of, you know, lots of microbiomes, you know, like bacteria, fungi, right, wild yeasts that would also be really attracted to that sweet, you know, sugary water. And so make it go all funky and bad. The refrigeration that comes about in the 19th century really becomes a game changer, regardless of your style of beer. Because Pilsner, being a lager beer, needs that colder temperature, both for fermentation and then for the long lagering phase of that production. So lagering meaning to store in German. You would be aging that beer for like 3 to 6 months, which you need a controlled, like refrigerated environment. So temperatures had played a major role throughout the history of beer.
1: Few things more satisfying, I mentioned in the open, than an ice cold beer. Yet I notice in some cultures, it isn't, even in this day and age, they don't drink it cold. Is there a reason for that?
2: Yeah, there's actually, I mean, you're thinking about more like the British audience, looking at the cask ales. So it's a specific type of beer that basically there's still living yeast in that beer, which needs to be at around room temperature to keep fermenting. So it's a very long, kind of like slow, it adds so much more flavor. If you have a really nice ice cold beer, that will be refreshing, but a cold lemonade will also be refreshing. And if you have a beer that's closer to room temperature, you'll get a whole lot more flavor coming out of it. So you'll be able to taste the hops more. You'll be able to taste the yeast. You'll be able to taste the grain in a way that you wouldn't if it's super ice cold. So it can be refreshing, but you will taste a whole lot more if it's a little bit warmer.
1: Right. And then I guess maybe it was in the 90s, maybe the early 2000s, that we saw the rise, at least in the United States, of microbrews and all of these beer pubs. And I guess maybe even the origins of, well, let me rephrase that. What is the origin of the IPA, the Indian Pale Ale? And how's that different from a Pilsner, for example?
2: So the IPA, has a very curious history within craft beer movements, but the origins come from kind of a naming convention of certain beers that are made for the British Empire in the early 19th century. So it was a beer that style that had already been being produced for sale in the late 18th century, but becomes named in the early 19th century. Really decades and decades after the same style had already been sent to India with the East India Company trade. And it was a style that was kind of named after the fact. While for basically craft beer, we start seeing IPA becoming a thing for craft beer in the 1990s for the most part. You have like the East India Pale Ale coming from like Brooklyn, and also the Harpoon IPA coming from the Boston-based Harpoon, Massachusetts Bay Brewing Company. And then it really starts catching on late 90s when we start seeing a push for bitterness. Mm-hmm. You start seeing kind of like these bitterness battles of like how hoppy can you make the beer? But we start seeing, you know, like double IPAs coming out of like Russian River in California, and even triple IPAs also from Russian River with Pliny the Younger. And you're seeing just like a push for this bitterness, because it also, that push of bitterness is so against the flavors of those large macro breweries. So the Pabst, the Schlitz, the Anheuser-Busch, the Coors, that all tend to have a more of a sweeter quality because of like the corn and everything that's being used in that beer. Mm-hmm. And so producing like an IPA, it really was in your face, macrobrew. Like, we're going to be making something that is so against not just, you know, the Goliath aspect of these large international companies, but also against the face of what they were producing as a flavor too.
1: I think most of us are familiar, obviously, with drinking beer on St. Patrick's Day, green beer, right? Or the month of October, celebrating Oktoberfest. Why is August National Beer Month?
2: So this is when things start kind of, this is more going back to like Prohibition times, where you start seeing kind of, it's a push for really the also like the lowest month of consumption. Mm-hmm. You're seeing a lot of, you know, kind of like the summer beers and things like that, but you're seeing the transition going into the Oktoberfest and Fest beers and even the pumpkin beers of the fall. And so August becoming like a beer month is kind of off the regular route of like the drinking, the more, you know, notable drinking holidays. Oktoberfest, you know, obviously Thanksgiving, Christmas, New Year's, going into, you know, even St. Patrick's Day, also St. Valentine's Day.
1: Right.
2: And you start seeing, like, August becomes a good placement for that nice National Beer Month for a point in time where people aren't drinking as much. So a way to kind of support, like, the industry as a whole.
1: Is there one beer style or historic beer that you enjoy most that you think most people should try and probably haven't heard of?
2: Oh, it kind of depends on the time of day. honestly, the beers that got me into looking at beer were the Belgian Abbey Ale style. So the Trappist brews. I'm thinking like Chimay Bleu or Roquefort or Vestmalle, where, I mean, they're such a unique style. The flavors come through more from the yeast than they do from the hops. And they tend to be rather complicated, like really just wonderful beers to drink out of like a nice goblet. But also, I just love having, you know, something fun in the summer. So currently I'm enjoying a beer that's almost, it's like a saison. So a beer that's originally made for the farm workers, like in southern Belgium, northern France. Something that's light, lower in alcohol, has kind of like a nice, you know, touch of flavor coming from like some coriander, maybe a little bit of salt in there, which is nice, very refreshing for these hotter months by the water.
1: That sounds fascinating. Dr. Malcolm Purinton of Northeastern University teaches history of beer, alcohol, and food. Really, really appreciate the time and the information. I thought it was fascinating.
2: Hey, thanks so much, man. It's been a pleasure to be on here.
1: I am Manny Munoz. I appreciate you listening to iHeartRadio's Communities this week. As always, if you have any questions, comments, or suggestions, reach out to me on Instagram. My handle is at IODManny. That's at IODManny. And that'll do it for another edition of iHeartRadio's Communities. I'm Manny Munoz. Until next time.
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18: Fame and money connected with those positions.
19: Look, wide receiver has become increasingly popular because the game has shifted, and there's always a trickle-down effect. What happens at the highest level impacts what goes on at the lower level. And where running backs used to be the marquee position on offense because everyone was running the football, now it's about, you know, the receivers and follow the money. The receivers are making $35 million. The running backs are just now getting over 20. So you're having more people chasing those dreams. And as the league has evolved into a passing league, you're going to continue to see more of the best athletes play wide receiver compared to running back. But running backs are still valuable. It's just that if you are going to be a running back, you need to be equipped with the skills that allow you to impact the game as a playmaker out the backfield.
18: Okay, and this is where you shine, okay? NFL.com, I'm going to put the spotlight on you, Bucky Brooks, right now, because this week you wrote about basically who is the best running back in the National Football League and who is better, Jahmyr Gibbs or Bijan Robinson, okay? And you kind of broke it down. And you made a great point over here, because just 1 year after Saquon Barkley became the first $20 million running back, when he agreed to 2 years at $41.2 million, what happened now? Within days, Bijan Robinson, 3 years, $66.75 million, $51 million guaranteed. Jonathan Taylor, 2 years, $44 million, $39 million guaranteed. And Jahmyr Gibbs, 3 years, $67.5 million, which is almost $51.5 million guaranteed. So, all of a sudden now, the running back is getting some money. And who is the best running back in football today? Gibbs or Robinson? You took a look, and you talk about inside running. Explain to the uninformed like myself, what's inside running and who's better at that position?
19: Look, when we just talk about running the ball, like, can you do the dirty work on downhill runs coming in between the tackles? And when I look at it, I think about, like, people will say inside zone or downhill power. Well, to me, you talk about the thicker back and Bijan Robinson being able to do it. And both are capable. Like, we're talking about 1A and 1B. Like, you're splitting hairs on these guys. But I went for Bijan Robinson in that, because when you watch the tape, you're routinely seeing him come downhill, jump cut, slide, get skinny, get to the next level, and make things happen. You love that. But there are just as many clips of Jahmyr Gibbs coming downhill and making things happen as well.
18: Okay, so you got Robinson in that category, inside running. Now, can running backs be made or running backs born? For example, if you're like, 6'6", 340, you're probably not going to be a running back or a wide receiver, right? But if you're like 6'2 and weigh maybe 210, there's a pretty good chance you may have a better chance at a wide receiver or a running back, right?
19: Look, I think you can develop everybody to a point, but at some point, your God-given talent kicks in. And running back is an instinctive position. You have to be able to see it, and what you're processing and seeing with your eyes, your body has to be able to make instant movements based off of that. And the best running backs have this combination of patience, but they have a burst and urgency and balance and body control, and they can put it all together to make it work. It's hard to find someone that can check off all the boxes as an elite running back in this league.
18: And you can't coach that. I've seen running backs really stay there maybe a second or two in the backfield just looking for that space, that little open space to sneak through. And some of these guys don't do that. The good ones do. They'll wait. I've seen Barry Sanders would wait back in the backfield when he had the ball in his belly.
19: You talk about the best ones being able to do it. And that's what's so fascinating about watching both of these guys do it, the oohs and ahs that I uttered and watching both of their tapes, because as much as I fell in love with Bijan Robinson, man, you talk about the breathtaking plays that you see Jahmyr Gibbs putting together when he gets on the outside. And because both of these guys are terrific running outside zone, getting to the sweep and making it happen, it was a very, very difficult decision. But look, I gave Jahmyr Gibbs the nod in that category. And it's just a big part of what we're seeing from the game. These running backs are special because they are capable of getting it done as runners and receivers.
18: Okay, I'm getting hung up over here. We got Robinson winning 1-0 so far with the inside running game. You went to outside running on NFL.com. Who's better and why?
19: Gibbs is. Gibbs is the guy that I gave the choice just because of the number of big plays. No one in this league has had more big runs than Jahmyr Gibbs since he entered. Look, 11 plays of 40 yards or more. He just finds a way to get to the next level. And if he gets to the next level, he's difficult to bring down. Bijan Robinson is explosive, but no one in this league is more explosive than Jahmyr Gibbs.
18: Okay, so we're tied now 1-1 in categories who the best running back is. And if you want to see this, it's NFL.com, NFL Writers, Bucky Brooks. Okay, how important did you take in consideration the offensive line on both?
19: I mean, all that's a factor, right? I feel like... And talking about this, like Detroit has a better overall team. Like you talk about the receivers that they have available to them. They do have one of the best offensive lines in ball, particularly when Ben Johnson was there. And then they have a quarterback that commands attention where if you don't do too high safety looks or special looks, he'll pick you apart and carve you up. All those things lighten the box for the playmaker. And sometimes when you lighten the load, like you have teams that still won't take it, but they're taking it because you talk about some of these running backs being able to punish you. Both of these running backs can punish you.
18: Okay, and you got the explosiveness, big play potential. You got Gibbs. So Gibbs is leading now, according to my statistics here, 2-1 in categories, right? Now we got receiving skills. Who do you got and why?
19: Bijan Robinson catches the ball like a wide receiver. Bijan Robinson almost, and it's funny, on Saturday, they inducted Roger Craig into the Hall of Fame. He's the first running back to have 1,000 and 1,000. 1,000 yard rushing, another 1,000 receiving. Bijan Robinson has that potential. Last year, he's like 800-900 receiving yards to go with 1,400 yards as a runner. I look for him to be able to do that because having him is the easy matchup nightmare. Working against linebackers in space, he's crushing them. He's a terrific route runner, playmaker. But so is Gibbs. I just had Bijan Robinson because the Falcons used him more, and you can see the numbers because they used him. His efficiency, his output was certainly up.
18: Okay, they're neck and neck right now. It's 2-2, and we're going to the clutch factor, whatever that is. What's the clutch factor?
19: Clutch is who can you depend on most in big games, who you can depend on to carry the team when you need him to carry him the most. I went with Bijan Robinson in that category just because, look, he's doing, I won't say the most with the least, but he doesn't have a decorated team around him, whether it's their offensive line, whether it's, you know, we could talk about the two pass catchers, Drake London and Kyle Pitts, but I don't know how much attention they're commanding to take the pressure off of Bijan. When I look at them, Bijan is the straw that stirs the drink on that offense. In Detroit, I think there are a few different guys that can kind of stabilize the offense and carry it. So just because of his overall consistency while playing for an inferior team, that's why he got the nod.
18: Okay, so you got Robinson 3-2 in your categories. And again, as you mentioned coming in, they're pretty neck and neck. I mean, you could close your eyes and take either one in your team and be somewhat successful, right? But you like Bijan Robinson because maybe he's a little thicker and a little stronger, perhaps.
19: No, I mean, like, all those things are certainly in play. But I would say I've seen him at his worst pick up a squad and put 1,400. So if we surround him with the right stuff, offensive line, supporting cast scheme, who's to say that he can't be a 2,000-yard guy? So it's more a projection on, hey, if he had all the things right around him, what level could he get to?
18: All right, now, one last thing, because this guy is like my favorite from Mount Healthy High School in Cincinnati. David Montgomery, where does he rank up? Because I think he's one heck of a running back as well.
19: He's a really good running back, but I think there's a difference between good and great. I put him in the good category. And he's good because he's solid. He's dependable. He's going to be a big-time player for the Houston Texans because he does the rugged stuff, right? We talk about being a bit of a roughneck in terms of running in between the tackles and kind of fending off defenders and doing those things. He's going to stabilize their running game, which should help C.J. Stroud get back to being effective because now play action, bootlegs, other things are available because if you don't respect the run game, they have someone that can punch you in the ring game.
18: Right. JT, help me out. You got a question that I probably don't have.
20: JB, but it's all good.
18: I call you JT.
20: Sometimes I feel like you switch it up. You go in and out.
18: I do. I you know why I do that? To see if you're listening.
20: So you know the answer to that question. You know the answer. Yeah, every time I hear David Montgomery's name, I think of that graphic from when he was at Iowa State in college, where he was the running back Frankenstein. The feet of Saquon Barkley, the vision of Le'Veon Bell, the strength of Ezekiel Elliott, and the athleticism of Sony Michel. What do you think about that?
19: Yeah, like, you know, he's funny, right? So when you put him in the same backfield with Jahmyr Gibbs, the obvious difference is one is super explosive, like when they have the ball in the hands. That's why the Sonic Knuckles comparison with that duo certainly applied. Montgomery is steady Eddie, man. I don't want to say he's slow and steady like the turtle, but in a way, yes. He's a grinder type. He finds a way to get skinny in the hole. He consistently puts up positive yards. He's different. I think when you're looking for splash and pizzazz, it has to be the other guy Gibbs, just because that's what he does. That's what he puts up routinely.
18: All right, let's move on right now. He's Bucky Brooks. I'm Andy Furman. This is Fox Sports Sunday on Fox Sports Radio. And you only have two chances here, yay or nay. And you know what? They're next.
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31: Yeah. I'm going to prove all the doubters.
21: When Dan Patrick speaks, you better stop and listen. Yeah. 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
31: I don't know what's going to happen with the Clippers. I'm trying to get some kind of head start with a source of mine. And I go, can you give me a, like, how much can you punish a multi-billionaire? And I was told, well, draft picks will get their attention. And I said, because if you fine the Clippers, how much can you fine them for what's going on? Like $1 billion? And he's got it, too. You go, only $1 billion? All righty, I'll give that to you. But this is something that is really dangerous for the NBA. Now, do I think this happens? Do I think that there have been sweetheart deals with owners, players, star players, when they get into retirement? Yes, I do. But he got caught. So you can sit there and go, well, everybody does this. He got caught. Now the question is the NBA going to come down really hard on the Clippers? I don't know what happens with Kawhi, because let's say you void the contract, then the Clippers don't get anything from Toronto if Kawhi goes to Toronto. I'm not sure if Kawhi gets caught up in any of this entanglement. He might, you know, he might say, look, I don't know anything about this. And these paychecks just kept coming in, and I wasn't going to ask any questions. Yeah, Paulie.
32: I love that historically Kawhi is the face of load management. Now he's got 7 jobs.
31: And he's loaded, too. So yes. Load management, and he's loaded. He got paid. Yes, Dylan?
33: It's sort of like a reverse Otani where he's like, money's just flooding into my account.
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35: Does this Jahmyr Gibbs deal with the Lions come with a satisfaction guarantee? N-O. This is going to shock you. It comes with the classic NFL. I hope this contract doesn't age like milk clause in the contract. And look, Gibbs is good. He's a good football player. He's 24. He's dynamic. And you pay the difference maker. We talked about this the other day with Bijan Robinson in Atlanta. The NFL is like a Mexican drug lord. They have so much money, they don't know what to do with the money. That said, running backs, if they play the proper way, running a mile a minute, absorb a lot of contact. History has shown that even the elite running backs have a notoriously short shelf life of dominance. They can play a while, but the dominance is normally far and few between.
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31: The thing that surprises me is what Alabama used to be. They'd run the football. They ranked 124th nationally in rushing yards last year. And the recruiting class for 2027 ranks 32nd. The schools in front of Alabama for recruits for next year include Minnesota, Vandy, Kentucky, Cal, and Georgia Tech. You could see where, man, do you need a good season. And I think Alabama could start out the season maybe 8-0, if I'm looking at the schedule correctly. But for Kalen DeBoer, now, this is what happens. You'll get the, well, what's his buyout? You'll probably hear that. If they slip up early in the season, he is owed $67 million.
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0: 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And catch all the videos from your favorite shows. 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Dan Patrick. Colin Cowherd. Stu Gotts and Company. Live. Covino and Rich. The Odd Couple with Rob Parker and Kelvin Washington. The Jason Smith Show with Mike Harmon. And The Ben Maller Show. 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
18: Yay, nay! Coming right up, it's about 11 minutes before the top of the hour. This is Fox Sports Sunday on Fox Sports Radio. He's Bucky Brooks. I'm Andy Furman. And we're live from the Fox Sports Radio studios. And, of course, JB, are you ready?
20: Yes, sir.
0: Okay, let's begin. Rack those brains, gentlemen. These stories need an answer.
4: I think we need a ruling on this.
0: It's yay or nay.
20: Welcome back to the Running Back Show with Andy Furman and Bucky Brooks. The running back market in the NFL exploded over the past week or so, with superstars Jonathan Taylor, Bijan Robinson, and Jahmyr Gibbs all getting huge market-resetting deals, all of them upwards of $20 million per year. Is the NFL finally valuing running backs again? And yay or nay on paying running back or non-premium positions in general, Bucky?
19: The position is being valued again because people are seeing the impact. Also, the way defenses are playing, they're making it where you have to have a running game and a special running back to be able to survive. So, yes, the value is going up. Now that they're over the $20 million mark, it still pales in comparison to what wide receivers are making in the 30s. But, yeah, it's certainly going up. It's an essential piece of the puzzle. And even though it won't be like yesteryear, they are critical pieces to a championship puzzle.
18: It's got to be a yay because the NFL has so much money. I think we just have to take a guess. Like, what's the next position going to get exploded with salaries, really? Defensive backs are getting money right now. Linemen are getting money. And why shouldn't they? They're the show. People pay to see them. And the money is out there. Pay them. Pay
5: them
18: all. No, stop.
5: Never heard of them.
18: Stop it.
20: I'd guess off-ball linebackers next. That's my prediction.
18: I think you may be right. You may be right on that.
20: All right. So next up, Andy, to you, and my favorite quote of the week, new Purdue AD Tommy McClellan fired shots at his in-state rival Indiana Hoosiers, saying, "We are here to win championships. If you don't want to win championships, go to Indiana." Purdue has a record of 3-21 over the last two seasons. Yay or nay on dissing the reigning champs as one of the worst programs in the sport?
18: You know, I'm going to say yay because I think it's so comical. I love it. This guy's got to be the biggest fool in the world. And he came back on Pat McAfee to apologize. You know what he did? He read it. He read it from a script of paper. How stupid is this guy? Tommy McLennan. I mean, really, I sometimes wonder how people rise up to positions in life. I really do. You come up there and you fire a shot, A, at an in-state rival, and B, at the in-state rival that's a reigning champion in football. You're a fool. And let me tell you something, this provides a lot of fodder for the Hoosiers right now. They'll roll over Purdue this year.
19: Look, they're certainly going to make them pay. Like, I don't know why it was inadvisable to do it, because you got a coach, particularly at Indiana, who is looking for anything to get him going. He just put a target on his back. Like, in those things, like, man, just talk softly and carry a big stick. And right now, Purdue does not have a big stick, so he should be quiet.
18: What a fool.
20: I don't see the vision on that one or anything good to come out of doing that. As if Indiana needs more fuel. Like, what are we doing there? All right, so
18: you know, I had a general manager when I used to get in trouble locally at WLW in Cincinnati. He'd call me in his office and say, "What's the upside?" That's a great line. What's the upside of doing certain things? And I'd say stupid things, which I still do on the radio, or attack people. And what was the upside, Tommy McLendon? What was the upside of saying that? I don't know. I don't know.
20: How are you going to say it and then walk it back the next day? At least own it.
18: Right.
20: Okay, Bucky, back to you. An engineering prodigy who started college at the age of 10 became the youngest college professor of all time at the age of 18. Nathan Thomas, who is now 21, was 18 years and 346 days old when he started teaching at Florida's Miami-Dade College in August of 2023. Yay or nay?
19: Yeah, that's interesting. That's young to be there, but credit him for his work ethic, his intellect, and for taking on a difficult position, because it's hard to be 18 years old teaching people that are far superior age-wise and life experience-wise, but give him credit for being able to do it.
18: You know, this is funny because I got to say yay, because back in the day, everybody was worried about teachers asking students out on dates, right? This is the opposite now. Students are going to be asking this teacher out. I mean, it's unbelievable. It really is. And look, I would have a hard time if I'm like a 20-year-old, 21-year-old, taking like advice from a kid who's 18. It just, he could be a genius. It really just, it doesn't look good. It's not a good picture, I don't think.
20: All right.
19: It's certainly not a good one.
20: Very quickly, Andy. The Cincinnati Bengals, with their defensive overhaul, have missed the playoffs the last few years. Yay or nay on the Bengals getting back to the playoffs and going on a run?
18: I would hope so, and I don't know if the defense has been overhauled yet. You know, Marvin Lewis always said, "I see better than I hear." That's it. We go on. Willie Fizzle, that's next, and more on Fox. Stay with us.
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10: And I think the NIL, the baseball pitch clock, there's no downside. And I'm watching Carson Beck last night. And that kid stayed in college one more year, goes to Miami, and between Georgia and Miami, he played 12 top 10 teams. He played with 45 NFL guys, and you watched last night. Carson Beck, he was ready to play. maturity, poise, patience. That is a kid who spent 6 years in college. He would have come out last year, been drafted late, fifth, sixth round, sat in a bench. Nope, he played 15 games at Miami with NFL teammates, just like he did at Georgia. Carson Beck's, I'm watching Carson Beck last night. I'm not saying he or Haynes King are going to tear up the league, but Carson Beck looks like a starter to me. I don't know how good of a starter. He kind of looks like a starter. And again, Haynes King, another guy, probably would have come out a year ago, late, you know, seventh round pick. Haynes King and Carson Beck, 43 college starts, both stayed in college 6 years. And this is what I've said. And by the way, there's no rush to get to the NFL. Matt Stafford was MVP, was 38 years old. Everybody's playing longer now. You can't hit, right? Nobody's hitting quarterbacks anymore. You can last longer. You can't get driven into the dirt or the AstroTurf. So, and there's two other quarterbacks this year in college football. Trinidad Chambliss at Ole Miss, he's great. Dante Moore at Oregon, really great.
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13: Honestly, it's going to be hard for me to not pick an all-LA Super Bowl. 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The work he does with Justin Herbert this year, he knows, is what's going to get me a head coaching job in the NFL a year from now.
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18: In the NFL, multiple outlets reported on Saturday night that Washington Commanders five-time Pro Bowl left tackle Laremy Tunsil tore his triceps in practice Saturday and will miss at least a significant portion of the regular season. In Major League Baseball Saturday night, the Los Angeles Dodgers broke their seven-game losing streak with a 2-1 victory at Arizona in 10 innings. The Tampa Bay Rays became the first team in the American League to 70 wins with a 3-2 triumph at Seattle. The Colorado Rockies won at St. Louis 8-6. The Rockies' Jake McCarthy, two home runs, two stolen bases, four hits, four runs scored. Only the second player in the last century to have a game like that. The other, of course, Shohei Ohtani in 2024. And the Chicago White Sox defeated Cleveland 6-3. The White Sox lead the American League Central by 3. I'm Isaac Lohenkron.
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3: Oh, what is going on? Welcome in. Happy Sunday to you. Hope all is well. raring to go, talking ball and beyond. Man, it's beautiful that ball has officially began. We got the Hall of Fame game on Thursday. We'll, you know, dip at least a pinky toe into those waters. You know, not a full breakdown of the game. But we've got ball to discuss and beyond. Good morning, Crack. Good morning, Jeff. All good with you guys?
1: Good morning.
11: Can the WNBA be normal for one day, Brian?
3: No.
11: You think today's the day? You think today's the day they're going to be normal? Four games today? They're going to be normal today? I doubt. I did look up this morning
12: when
11: I woke up. The next day of NFL preseason football is Thursday, by the way. I looked. I made sure to know what day that is. Thursday, we get six games, I think. Can't come soon enough.
3: Man. Yeah, there we go. Six games on

0: Everything they do and the way they respond to things is how you would respond if you spent your entire day on the internet. And they got to figure out a way to get out of that. I don't know how they do it, but like it's just a league that seems to make all decisions and all narratives based on the internet. Like if I showed someone anything that happens in the league, like in real life, they would think it's insane how what happens in the WNBA. They'd be like, what? What? Wait, really? You know, like, yeah, that foul yesterday on Sophie Cunningham was legitimately a flagrant too. End of story, right? Which I think most people agree with. The reaction to that, they'd be like, wait, she got on Threads and like said that was white privilege? You'd be like, what is, it's just too, it's, the league is too online, dude. It's too online. It's got to figure out a way to get people that run the league and players understand that it's not, your league is not just on the internet, man.
1: Well, let's start right there. You know, let's, because it's funny, like, you're almost talking about two or three different things at once, right?
0: Like, it's all wrapped up in the idea that, like, the decisions they make are all, what feels like to me, all about what the internet would say about them.
1: Well, let's keep it simple and we'll expand it, right? So, yesterday, Chicago Sky guard Dejanay Carrington. She was ejected for a flagrant 2 foul. She hammered Indiana Fever guard Sophie Cunningham while driving for a layup. Carrington clobbered her from behind in the face and neck area. It was an obvious cheap shot. There was windup, impact, follow through, like textbook flagrant 2 foul. So she gets ejected from the game. After the game, like Jeff said, Carrington goes on Threads and just writes white privilege and then @ the Indiana Fever. And so, like, I have 3 rapid-fire takeaways from this. The first one is, I just want to watch basketball, right? Like, I watch a lot of WNBA, and there are a lot of times where I'm watching these games, and I'm like, I feel like I'm watching Fox News and CNN at the same time. I just want to watch hoops, you know? The other thing is the white privilege thing. I don't know what she's talking about. Now, I'd like to open my mind and say, what are you getting at here, Dejanay, right? Is she talking about Sophie Cunningham, who's made some comments? She doesn't believe trans women should play women's sports. And she has gotten a lot of flack for that, a lot of flack for it. So it's not as if she just said that and everyone's like, oh, okay, cool, on with life. No, there's been severe backlash. That wouldn't apply. Is she talking about the flagrant 2? Like she got ejected because she hammered Sophie? It's a textbook flagrant 2. I don't even know what she's talking about. But what I do know is whatever has Dejanay bent, you don't handle it like that. You don't clobber someone from behind in the face and neck area while they're going up for a layup. That would be like in your playing days, Jeff.
0: Oh, it's
1: you're bent at a D lineman. First chance you get, you don't go right at their knee and try to tear their ACL. That's just not acceptable within the realm of the sport. You handle it face to face, not a cowardly way like that. That's just totally unacceptable.
0: I mean, it would be like me hitting someone in the groin, right? Like, just like you're angry, you just punch them right in the groin, which has happened to me a couple times. But again, like, this is my point, right? So Dejanay rushes right to Threads to complain about the league on the internet. Like, she's hoping to get sympathy from the internet. Right. Instead of, again, like if I showed that video to my neighbor, I was like, look at this play right here. They'd be like, yeah, that was intentional. She should be ejected from the game. Like very simply. And you saw it happening in real time. I was like, oh, I was watching. I was like, oh, here we go. And just, I mean, and then, you know, then you see the people like, well, Clark did it 2 years. She didn't. She's never done this. Like, we have to have nuance here. It was a dirty play. I don't crack if you've seen the play yet. It was a dirty play. It happened. Even Sophie's like, it happened. She got penalized. Let's move on. Which is like sports, right? Like dirty plays happen. You handle it in the moment. Maybe there's an extra penalty on top of that. I think if she's suspended, it's not for the play. It's for the tweet or thread, whatever you want to call it. It's for that. It's not for the play. And you move on. And the rush to go on the internet immediately to complain about it is my point. It's like a need for social media validation to be part of the discussion. And I know that a big portion of us, we're on the internet a lot, is, you know, that's a small percent of like the country, right? How many people watching the game yesterday, Fever and Sky, are like on the internet live tweeting the game like we were? A small proportion of the crowd, right?
1: Yeah.
0: And

0: crack. It's just too much on the internet. The league is too on the internet.
1: What was the responses, guys? Did people
2: could imagine crack. It's, you know, like anything
1: like 50-50 or are they
0: no. Yeah. Well, it depends. The algorithm
2: it's loud and angry and whatever. Crazy, and it's just like, holy cow, what just happened here? Yeah,
0: I think most rational people are like, what's happening here? Like, this is a foul, flagrant two. She got ejected. Like, end of story. There are people that don't like Sophie Cunningham. They're like, she deserved it. You know, like,
1: oh really?
0: Okay. Oh yeah. It's the same thing you would expect, right? The people that don't like it's the same thing every time Clark plays bad or Angel Reese plays bad. It's just like this: the people that hate those athletes are going to go and hate them. The people that don't are going to defend them. Like, it's just, it's what you expect to happen. I think more people are saying that she was wrong for the foul, and they actually played. They told Caitlin Clark and I think Timpson about the post by DJ, and they just like laughed at her. So like the players, I don't know, are taking it like terribly seriously. But and then also she, you know, DeJounay wrote just a tweet. I think it was a tweet. It said 8:23, which is when they play again.
2: I
1: wonder how much of the this WNBA they actually like the drama. Maybe it helps ratings. They like that. I mean, it was definitely a flagrant too, but cheap shot. I mean, why make it a race thing? I think the WNBA, they actually may like this. You know, listen, I went to dinner last night at a nice restaurant at Fontainebleau, and there was a 75-year-old couple next to us, and we wound up starting to talk to them, my buddy and I, and the female, they were from Baton Rouge, Louisiana, and she loves the WNBA. She was saying, "Oh, I didn't really like it till the last year, and I really enjoyed it." She knew so much about, you know, everything that happened here with Carrington and Cunningham. She knew about all this stuff, and she's like, "I just didn't get into it until I seen it last year. I started watching it at 74 years old, and it was because of the media. It was because of these situations. It was, you know." So I thought about it. I said, "Wow. Look what the WNBA did. They actually got themselves a brand here. But then again, it's because of these females that have stepped up to the game and made it real exciting, like Cunningham. But, you know, to see these cheap shots and stuff, that's just terrible. But, yeah, like I said, there is a portion of people that have only seen this stuff because of the fights and the drama going on in WNBA, and the WNBA may welcome that.
2: Well, there's something to what you're saying, Crack, right? Like, drama does sell. You know, like, what is it on the news? If it bleeds, it leads. You know, there's something to that for sure. But we both know there's no place in the sport of basketball to clobber someone from behind in the face or neck area because you're bent about whatever it is. Like, that's just unacceptable. So there is a line. It's not just like you can put it in the category of drama and it's like all good. Like, the WNBA has to do something about that. They can't allow that. That's been a constant criticism of the WNBA, is especially with Caitlin Clark. She's been targeted numerous times, and I can just feel the anti-Caitlin people rolling their eyes like, "Oh, really?" Like, yeah, really. She's been targeted time and time and time again.
0: Yes, she has.
2: And the league has mostly been like, "Yeah, I mean, you'll have that." You know, they've taken a very passive approach toward protecting a lot of their players, especially superstar players. So I don't think they've done a very good job at all at policing this stuff. To your point, Crack, there's some drama that's acceptable within the realm of basketball that will sell, that the WNBA quietly will be like, "This is kind of good for ratings and good to be talked about." Yeah, but there are some things that are totally unacceptable, and they've got to police that stuff out of the game. They haven't.
0: I think that secretly the WNBA is okay with the Sophie Cunningham drama. Like, I think that is bringing a lot of eyeballs to the league, and I think some people might stay after this is over, like after this is done. I think, and like, not to get in the politics of that, but 95% of the country believes what Sophie Cunningham believes. 98% of the country. Like, it's not like, it's not, again, this is the internet versus real life, right? Where, like, in the internet, that feels maybe 50-50, right? But in real life,
1: you're right,
0: like, 99% of people believe what Sophie believes. Not, you know, not to argue what her point is, but that's real life. Again, if I go to my neighborhood and I ask people, I say what Sophie said, they'd be like, "Yeah, okay, Yeah, right. I agree with that. Internet, it's this whole thing, right? And so I think not secretly, but like that attention is okay, right? Like it's not, you know, there was a back and forth. Her and Sean Reeves talked it out and whatnot. Okay. I think some of the other stuff, like the officiating stuff, is attention that they do not need and they don't want. Caitlin Clark in that tee yesterday was one of the worst things I've ever seen on a basketball court. And people will say, well, they're out to get her. No, they're just incompetent in that situation. Right. They're just absolutely incompetent. That's what it is. They're just absolutely incompetent. Caitlin Clark is pushed into the official, okay? It was a foul. They didn't call it, whatever. And then the official teed her up for hitting her, essentially, after she got pushed into her. It was such a bad call, it got rescinded 2 hours later.
2: Right.
0: 2 hours on a Saturday. Like, they had to call people at home.
1: Yeah.
0: Hey, did you see the play? Well, can we rescind it? Like, it's not like everyone's in the office on a Wednesday. It's a Saturday. And they rescinded it 2 hours later. And, like, that type of stuff is really the stuff they have to fix in the league, where the officiating is just atrocious. Later in the game, Natasha Cloud got a techno foul. I don't even know for what. Like, they showed the play. She just was, like, up on the bench yelling, and the official from like far across the court teed her up. What about the official near Natasha Cloud? Like, it's bad. That part of it, I think they don't like. I would say, just me speaking for myself, I would not want that drama.
2: Right.
0: The Sophie Cunningham stuff, whatever. I mean, it's a talking point for now, and maybe it goes away, maybe it doesn't, and that will draw eyeballs. And you're going to get more fans to the sport because of Sophie Cunningham, at least for now. Right. It might not last. And more eyeballs, more ticket sales. It's not the worst thing for a league in big picture wise.
2: It's funny because you can tell the officials they hear all this stuff. The WNBA hears this stuff. Like, you need to protect your superstars. The superstars themselves are saying that, right? Like, so they know that on one hand. And I think that's why they're trying to do it, and they're doing a hideous job of it. You know what I mean? It'd almost be like, okay, let's take the Caitlin Clark play. She was driving toward the basket. She gets bumped. It's clearly a foul. It's not called. And her momentum carries her into an official. And she just kind of like bounces off the official, starts to head toward the other end of the court. And the official tees her up. And Caitlin's reaction immediately is like, for what? Like for what? I didn't say anything. I didn't do anything. And it's like, well, you bumped me. It's like, well, because I got pushed into you. And so that type of stuff, that's what I mean, is I think the league hears these things. They want to crack down. And they're cracking down on the worst things possible. It would be like if in your neighborhood speeding was a problem, and instead of pulling over like speeders, the cops pulled over like they gave a ticket to jaywalkers, and they're like, that should work, right? And it's like, no, that doesn't help anything as far as the speeding problem goes. So that's kind of what's happening in the WNBA, the over-the-top physicality. They haven't done a great job of that. And instead, they're policing all these other little random things that don't need to be policed. They're just doing a hideous job. The officiating could not be worse in the WNBA, man. There's no comparison toward the NBA, toward another sport. There's nothing as far as officiating that's close to as bad as it is in the WNBA.
0: It really isn't. And again, people will say, well, they're out to get certain players. They're not. They're just bad. They're just bad at their job. It's like that simple. And look, there are officials that seem to, maybe call some stuff on certain players and teams, but I don't think it's actually like in reality. I don't believe officials are targeting Caitlin Clark or the Fever. They're bad at everything. Like, look at watch the games. I don't watch every game, but I watch the fun teams play. And they're just, people ask me all the time, like, do you watch WNBA? Yeah, the fun teams. Like, the Fever are fun because they score a ton of points of playing on defense. The Lynx are fun because they have great basketball players, right? The Aces are sometimes fun. It depends. But, like, that's your kind of... I didn't watch Portland-Seattle last night. I'm not spending my night watching that team play. I just watched the fun basketball. I don't know, like, what's wrong with that. So it's just bad all top to bottom. And I don't know if the commissioner and the league is... They were definitely not ready for all the attention they got, right? They just weren't. They weren't ready for it. And some of the attention they didn't think they would get, and that's part of it, right? They're just not prepared for the moment, and that's why they need new leadership. They need someone who understands the moment, who understands how to, navigate the league during this time. How to look, and you have to ignore like the whole Enos Kanter thing. Like, that's just, it's just, it's nonsense. Stupid. Ignore it. Don't answer right. it. Don't give it any attention whatsoever.
2: For the
0: it's
2: people just, that might not know what you're talking about, Jeff, so Enos Kanter Freedom and Royce White, former NBA players, they declared themselves eligible for the WNBA draft because now they're saying they identify as women. It's just a look at me, give me some attention. Let's make a mockery of what's going on here. That's all it really is the WNBA hasn't come out and just said the WNBA is for females that were born female. They have not come out and said that. They've done this to the memo that was sent out on Friday afternoon by WNBA Commissioner Kathy Engelbert. It's like, what is this? They haven't, she didn't state anything clearly. It's like, This topic will be discussed further by the task force and team presidents and general managers at a previously scheduled meeting next week. So it's like, okay, so you sent a memo to say we're going to discuss this more. So thanks. Like, what kind of memo is that? So they haven't addressed this whole issue at all. And we're in this weird waiting time. It's just they've handled it so badly. The leadership. We talk about WNBA officiating couldn't be worse. Yeah. The leadership of the WNBA couldn't be worse. But, hey, listen, man, enough of Fox News and CNN for a second. On a lighter note, Crack, how was dinner? What did you have last night? Was it good at Fountain Blue?
1: That was Fountain Blue Mother Wolf. Just, wow.
0: It's one of the best.
1: They have a Miami Slice in the same place in Fountain Blue also. That's up in the food court. But no, this was Mother Wolf is from a chef from Beverly Hills that has a restaurant there, and he has a couple locations around the country now. And it's one of the top it's one of the top restaurants in my opinion in Las Vegas. I love Carbone and Aria for Italian. I love Mother Wolf at Fountain Blue. I also like Mom and Pop regular, Italian American Club too. I mean, so I have a wide array of different type of restaurants here, but just in general, the Fountain Blue might just be the most underrated casino hotel in Las Vegas. Have either of you guys been inside there?
2: It's gorgeous. They had the whole Canelo build-up, the last fight he had at Fountain Blue. They had all these events all week long. It was awesome. It's a beautiful casino. It's just like there's nothing around
1: absolutely
2: it.
1: Absolutely beautiful. I'll tell you, I did a lot of walking yesterday inside Fountain Blue. And the place is just gorgeous. I'll put that. I usually put the Wynn as number one. I'll put Fountain Blue a real close second. But it's just so beautiful. It was originally designed from the Fountain Blue in Miami, same owner, and they thought people were just gonna show up there and like pay for everything, and they probably did it the wrong way. They forgot this is Vegas. Yeah. People just don't come in droves and pay for things. But on the weekends they may. There was a lot of people in that hotel. This past few weekends I've been there, and there's been a lot of people in there on the weekends. I put a video up on Twitter yesterday just of the food court. Even yesterday's breakfast, I went there. I had some friends in town that stayed there, and even the line at the breakfast was like 30, 40 people with the 200 people in the restaurant. Right. And by the way, all class, marble and beautiful gold and chandeliers and art. And of course, they have a casino, too. It's just not as popular. And like Brian said, down at that side of the strip, there's nothing really over there. What's
2: it's like an
1: island. Street? Across the street, they have Circus. I mean, you can't go in there. You can't go in Circus. You just
2: can't. It's like Resorts World, correct? Yeah, right?
1: And Resorts World has the same thing. They're like on an island, as you said. You're right.
2: You have to intentionally go there. That's part of Vegas is whatever. You start at New York, and it's like we kind of ended up at MGM. We ended up at MGM Grand or Park MGM. There's all kinds of stuff just in a clump right there. You have to intentionally go Fountain Blue or Resorts World.
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2: break. Absolutely. All right. 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All right, coming up next, we've got some big losses and the season hasn't even begun. 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
18: If okay. You forget that the Patriots drafted Tom Brady, then you're just forgetting everything about the Patriots during the Tom Brady era.
19: Right. So as a result of erasing that one moment.
18: Somebody isn't becoming a new champion then.
19: But it would
18: have to. You're just forgetting.
20: By extension, if Brady never makes it to the NFL and you erase
18: Brady. You're just forgetting the years that Tom Brady won in New England.
20: Doesn't seem like a big enough payoff. I mean.
19: Yeah. All right. So, Taylor. Give me an example.
20: But it stands to reason if Brady's not drafted, then six other teams, or maybe one other team, who knows, they're winning
18: Brady,
20: those.
18: Brady still gets drafted.
20: Right.
18: Everybody just forgets about Tom Brady's existence. That's the difference.
20: Okay.
18: Like mine, for instance.
20: Okay. Yes.
18: 2004, I want to forget Red Sox-Yankees Game 7 where the Red Sox complete the 3-0.
20: You just want to forget it.
18: Comeback.
20: It still happened. You just want to forget it.
18: It still happens. You're just
19: So you're erasing it from your memory. Correct. You're not erasing the moment from sports history, which is the line I'm reading right here.
20: Yes, totally different game and very confusing.
18: Yep, you're erasing it from sports history.
20: Okay. Well, I don't want to erase the day my dad took me to my first football game, Shea Stadium. I mean, I don't want to erase that day. It was a great day. I enjoyed that day.
18: Cubs fans wish they could erase the Steve Bartman memory.
19: Oh, man. Sure. I would remind them so much. My brain would work so hard to remember that. Yes. That I would overcome this hurdle.
20: You would try to jar back into their memories?
19: I'd be like, Moises, don't you remember what happened, man? Come on.
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2: 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All right, before we dive into big losses, injury news, all that good stuff, we've got good news for you. We've got Isaac Lowenkron to start us off right here. What's going on, Ilo?
28: Good morning, fellas. I hope I can do it justice to what you're going to hear coming up. Let's just say we're going to save the best for last. I hope I can do it justice. We start, however, in the NFL with some unfortunate injury news, as multiple outlets reported on Saturday night that Washington Commanders 5-time Pro Bowl left tackle Laremy Tunsil tore his triceps in practice Saturday and will miss at least a significant portion of the regular season. In Major League Baseball on Saturday night, the Los Angeles Dodgers broke their 7-game losing streak with a 2-1 victory at Arizona in 10 innings. The Tampa Bay Rays became the first in the American League to 70 wins with a 3-2 victory at Seattle. The Colorado Rockies won at St. Louis 8-6. A story, Colorado's Jake McCarthy. 2 home runs, 2 stolen bases, 4 hits, 4 runs scored. Only the second player in the last century to have a game like that in the majors. The other, of course, Shohei Ohtani, who did it in 2024. And the White Sox defeated Cleveland 6-3 to increase their lead in the AL Central by 3. Finally, in Brazilian soccer, yesterday in Coritiba's 2-1 victory over Chapecoense, Coritiba center back Jossi scored a goal and celebrated by leaping over the advertising dasher boards behind the goal. There was only one slight problem. On the other side of the advertising dasher boards was an open trap door with a steep flight of stairs leading down to a tunnel. Jossie essentially disappeared down the rabbit hole to the horror of the crowd and wound up having to leave the game after injuring his ankle. It's all the more surprising because he was a player for the home team. Okay. It was his home stadium. Even more surprising, another player, again from the home team, got injured in the exact same way, celebrating a goal 12 years ago. He happened to be the color analyst on the Brazilian TV broadcast for last night's match. The other surprising thing, you had the same horrified security guard guarding the area around the trapdoor tunnel 12 years ago and last night, and ultimately, literally leading insult to injury. Goal wound up being disallowed by VAR for offside.
2: No.
28: Back to you guys.
2: 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Jeez. It is Fox Sports Radio's Countdown, presented by BetMGM. It does remind me of the World Cup. We had something not as significant because of the trap door and all that, but England scored. Well, England beat Mexico, right? It was a great game in Mexico City. And after the game, they're about to sing Wonderwall. Like, that's what England does. And one of the players got hurt. He was jumping over a scoreboard or I don't know, somehow. And I think he broke his wrist. And Jude Bellingham, who was one of the stars of England, after the game, he was like, he's in a bit of bother, which I loved. Like, he broke his wrist. It's like, he's in a bit of bother. It sounds like, you know, he has a little paper cut on his, you know, right index finger. I think he broke his wrist on that whole thing. But, yeah, crazy times. Now, Ilo did start off with the Laremy Tunsil news. That's where we want to go next. O-lineman news, right up your alley here, Jeff. Commanders left tackle Laremy Tunsil, he tore his triceps in practice yesterday. This was just during one-on-one pass drills.
0: Yep.
2: So it might require surgery. Expected to miss a significant portion of the season. He's a five-time Pro Bowler. This is a big, big loss for the Washington Commanders. Of course, the quarterback, Jaden Daniels, coming back from injury last season, only played seven games last year. And so you need to keep him upright. That's Jaden Daniels' security blanket right there. Losing Laremy Tunsil is a big, big loss for the Commanders. There's a team who was in the NFC title game two seasons ago. Definitely took a huge step back last season, trying to get back on stable ground. And you lose Laremy Tunsil a couple of days into training camp. It's a big loss for them.
0: It's a huge loss for them. And the video doesn't seem great. I mean, not that it's great anytime you tear a tricep, but very clearly, you know, it tore. And it depends where it tore, you know, how they can fix it. You know, surgery's out for the season, I believe. So, you know, for a team that I think is poised for a bounce back this year, they've improved their defense a lot. But number one was making sure Jaden Daniels was comfortable, right? And now they lose an elite left tackle. Now they have Connerly, who they can move over there and then put Wiley at right tackle most likely. But it's just, you know, the video, you just don't want to hurt yourself in a one-on-one, like, pass rush. You know, like, this, it's just never a good time to get hurt. But, you know, if you at least do it when you're doing something, you know, it feels like it's a little bit more worth it than getting hurt in practice. But, yeah, injuries this time of year are, you know, just bad luck. There's no other way to put it, Brian. There's bad luck, and you're going to see them throughout training camp. You're going to see them in the regular season, obviously. But right now, to have injuries, it does just feel like bad luck.
1: Yeah, these training camp injuries happen. You hate to see it, but it's part of the game. Losing him's like Brian said, a huge blow for Washington, their quarterback. This is a five-time Pro Bowl we're talking about, and a good mentor for the younger guys. Last year, he became the first offensive lineman to receive a contract that averaged $30 million per season. So they're definitely going to miss him. I was already against Washington as far as season wins. I've given it out here in this space before. And so I kind of thought about it, though. You know, I'm on under season wins for Washington, under season wins for Philadelphia. And, you know, Warren Sharp yesterday gives me, he goes, hey, Crack, I really like under-season wins on the Giants. I'm like, well, I'm really, really rooting for it. Now, I didn't bet it, but I'm really rooting for Dallas in that division this year. But, yeah, Warren sent me a whole thing on he likes under Washington season wins. I mean, I'm sorry, under Giants season wins for the year. And I was thinking to myself, you know, it's so – I just – you can't probably win all three of them because there's so much in the division. You hope to go 2-1. So I definitely thought about, you know, betting the under there situationally, but I did not yet. You know, I'm seeing under 7.5, minus 15, under 20. There might be some better spots out there, but it's so hard to win. You make bets to win, and it's so hard to go 3-0. You're betting three different teams in the same division, you know.
0: The point's to win, not to just like talk about how you got good value on them. It's to win.
2: You hear what he's doing right there? You're cranky.
1: Yeah, closing line value.
2: Yeah.
0: Well, I mean, on the internet, it seems like people just like, they just are happy to be near the right number.
2: Got a good
0: like,
2: value right. on that losing bet,
1: right.
2: though.
0: Yeah, I mean, I'm one. I get great value all the time on my CLV. I'd rather win. I'd rather have a bad CLV and win. I know over time it should help me out, Crack. I know.
1: Sure.
0: He's going to lecture. He's going to be upset with Mike. By the way, Brian, I saw Crack very, very briefly this week. I was in Vegas for
2: an event.
0: And, buddy, Crack had like 7 security guards. Like, he was like, they were pushing people away. Like, please get away. Like, he's busy right now. It was impressive.
1: I was in my wheelhouse at Circa, and then and had Bet Bash in town. So you have to understand, you have all the bet people that are, they bet, they want to bet for a living, they try to bet, and so you have pros and amateurs alike. I didn't really need any bodyguards with Jeff around, but I had Jeff and Chris Felica on my podcast. I interviewed the owner of Circa, Derek Stevens, for about a half hour. He was real transparent, really, really fantastic. So, but it was nice, and I tried to grab a meal with Jeff, but to be real honest with you, you're talking about me having bodyguards. He was too busy for me. He's very bougie with his
2: really?
1: Group.
2: Yeah.
1: Yes, when like someone like Felica's around, you might as well just put a leash on Jeff with Chris. They won't hang around a street guy like me. They'll be over in these fancy.
0: I went and had dinner. I'm gonna give a free shout out to I went to this place, Naked City Wings and Pizza.
1: Oh yeah. From Buffalo, that guy is.
0: It yep. was incredible.
1: Wow.
0: The wings in Buffalo are unlike anything you've ever had. It was incredible. So I don't think sitting in a smoke-filled bar is bougie, but if that's what you consider that, I mean, like legitimately, people were smoking there. Like, it was like the... It was
1: I
0: like
1: couldn't the, I like, couldn't do it. Oh, yeah, I can't again. Do it. I can't I was, go to a place like that.
0: It was so good.
1: And I like the guy that owns the place. I do.
0: Very nice.
1: But I like him. I've been there like once or twice. I can't sit around in this. And you imagine, guys, you guys being a little bit younger than me, but there was places, ask your parents, there was places where you used to go to eat, and it was a smoke restaurant. There was no restaurants that had no smoking. That only happened the last 20 years.
2: Crack. There's a bar right across from Notre Dame. I didn't go to Notre Dame, but that's where I grew up. It's called The Linebacker. You walk in, it is literally 79 ashtrays. You just like take them and smell it. You come in like you just smell like smoke from head to toe. It's like we spent hours in there. You know, like I've never been a smoker.
1: Yeah,
2: and it's just wild to look at now. Like, what were we doing? What were we thinking back then? It's just what was acceptable. Yeah.
1: Yeah, yeah. I'll get calls from Advantage. There's an Advantage, couple of Advantage teams that play video poker progressives. So a video poker progressive means if you're playing, let's say, a dollar game, it starts at $4,000, but it's a progressive. It goes up. I'll get calls, hey, man, this bar over here on Rainbow or this bar, you know, up in Henderson or Summerlin, hey, it's up to $10,000, man. It's a really a great progressive. No one's hit it for, you know, a month. And I'll go once in a while, but I probably won't go anymore because every time I go, it's so smoky. It's not worth to go in there and try to win that thing mathematically. And then dealing with the smoke, mathematically it's worth it, but dealing with the smoke, it's too bad. I just can't do it. I don't know how everyone smoked. It was fashionable back then. 50s, 60s, you know, 1950s and 60s, you turn on, we see the old Johnny Carsons. They're all smoking. I mean, I just seen Rodney Dangerfield smoking on Johnny Carson. Everyone smoked back then. It was Frank Sinatra, Dean Martin, Sammy Davis. They were all smoking. It was fashionable.
0: In Casino. You could see with the long little lead there with the cigar. I could see Crack doing that back then.
2: Yeah,
1: the cigarette. Yeah, Ace Rutstein with the cigarette holder.
2: By the way, with the Buffalo, like legitimately Buffalo wings, do you have to pick ranch or blue cheese? I swear you do, because I'm like neither. I don't want any.
0: I'm a ranch. Well, I like ranch. Crazy. People like, what, blue cheese.
1: What did you like over there, Jeff? What were the wings you liked?
0: So
1: did
0: we,
1: you like
0: had, we had just a, we had medium Cajun butter, hot.
1: Cajun butter, Chris said.
0: And
1: was
0: I've
1: great.
0: Had, I'll tell you what, I went to Buffalo once. I had, I went to one of the restaurants there, the famous wing places. I waited an hour and a half.
2: Wow, no kidding.
0: Eat.
2: Goodness.
0: It was wow. It was unbelievable. I you know, they're naked wings, right? The way they fry them is like, it's absolutely perfect, and the perfect amount of sauce, right? Not oversauced, not undersauced. Yep. And there's a, like, you bite into it, there's that crispiness on the skin, the inside. So it's, I don't know how they do it, but. I was talking to the owner. I mean, Buffalo's coming to Vegas this year, and he said that they already have, like, a giant tailgate set up and a bunch of people committed, which is awesome.
1: Wow.
0: So, you know, maybe I'll make it back. The wings were great. So I could have eaten a bougie meal on the strip like you cracked, but instead I went to a smoke-filled bar with a bunch of D-gens.
2: Yeah, from, the common from Bet man, Bash, right? Yeah, beautiful.
0: To have some
2: yeah.
0: food. Crack was invited, by the way. He was invited. He said, I can't be seen with you in public.
1: Couldn't deal with the smoke.
2: I got a reputation.
0: He passed on it.
2: Yeah. All right, we've got Bill Krakenberger, professional sports handicapper, Jeff Schwartz, 8-year NFL veteran. I'm Brian Ngo. 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
37: The key part of this is you do not want to become an internet meme because of your pathetic performance. So he didn't do that. Again, you know, you didn't soil your diapers, so good for you. Way to go. My position has always been you can't gain much from an exhibition game. You can lose a lot. Like, you're just supposed to do well because of the way these things are set up, and you don't get extra credit for that, for doing what you're supposed to do. Now, if you don't do well, though, that becomes problematic. However, I would like to pump the brakes now. Let's pump the brakes. Put, you got to do it. Let's not fit Carson Beck for a gold jacket just yet. Maybe a brown jacket, but not a gold jacket. I refuse to crown anybody off a glorified scrimmage. I won't do it.
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9: When you guys think of preseason football.
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16: 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Is it LaDainian Tomlinson?
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1: 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So happy to say this. New York Jets +1 over at BetMGM, a really good line. Jets +1 is going to be my portion of the platter.
16: Okay, all right.
0: All right. BetMGM doesn't have totals up yet for WNBA team totals. So we'll skip the Aces under team totals for third game in the last 4 days. And they played like high leverage fever, Lynx. Now they're on the road at New York, who's rested. So I like their team total under today. So I'll go with the Mystics on the money line here, -135. They've played very well recently. I already hit their team total over for the year with 17.5. It's 18 now. They won the other night. They've won, I think, 8 in a row now. The Mercury just aren't very good. Just like kind of, and Washington's playing much better. They've sort of found their rhythm now. The only thing is, Brian, the Mystics can go on one of those scoring droughts. Kind of worries me sometimes. But I like them to win today, 3:30. It should be 3 o'clock. Getting, I guess, late at 135.
2: It's funny because at the break, I wanted to give out Mystics, you know, season win total over. They had to go 9-9 down the stretch to hit the over, and I just chickened out. I can't, you know.
0: Well, they have those scoring droughts.
2: They haven't lost at all. They've won every game since the break, so they're playing well.
0: They are.
2: Okay, I'm going to go to baseball here, so we get all the sports. This is beautiful here. I'm going to take the Blue Jays Phillies under here. I like under 8.5. Again, going back to the well again. The Blue Jays offensively challenged. Only the Mariners have scored fewer runs this season, team wise, than the Blue Jays have. And Shane Bieber and Jesus Luzardo, some pretty good outings recently. So I don't think it's going to be a high-scoring game. I'm going to take under 8.5 in that one. And let me try to parlay all these together to get you an exact payout here. I'm visiting in Mexico City right now, and I'll tell you what. I have to turn my Wi-Fi off, trick BetMGM to see the odds, and it's a whole thing, man. But I'll try to get you a payout here in just a second. As Jeff has gone with the Mystics. Let's see, money line. So we've got, we're configuring it right now.
0: It's like the Mystics today.
2: It's going to be better than, no, it doesn't, it's still configuring. You have to hold on that.
0: It's going to be good, though. It's going to be good because we got all good numbers. It's going to be good. Probably, I guess, 5-1. I'll put out 5-1.
2: By the way, do you know what day that Jets game is? Is this the weekend or
0: Friday?
2: Friday? Okay. We got it. Plus 5-21.
0: Oh, it's close. 5-1. There we go.
2: Yeah, pretty good, right?
0: All right.
2: What do you think? How many cross-sport parlays do you have in your arsenal over there, Crack? None? Absolutely zero?
1: This is one of them for sure. The good thing is you could probably sneak into some of the sports books there. I have been over the border there playing in a couple of the sports books that are real slow-moving sports books. So just be careful. Go with safety. But Mexico has some really good... There's a tax they add to the bets, but that's the
2: you
1: only
2: thing. You got Caliente
1: bad.
2: Over there, Caliente, Crack? What do you have?
1: Yeah, they have a shakedown tax. It's literally that's what it is. However, you can make up for that in the slow moving lines.
2: I love that. That's great, man. You even know the Mexican betting market. That's fantastic. Oh, yeah. Beautiful stuff. All right, coming up next. Does this matter a little, a lot, or not at all? We'll compare notes. Coming on up. We are. 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
4: Let's go!
5: You must have been busy, but The Odd Couple with Rob Parker and Calvin Washington. We're breaking this down.
6: Every day I'm shuffling.
7: Apparently that aspiration deal that Kawhi was, you know, had allegedly isn't the only one. So scoreboard manufacturer Daktronics, they built that $100 million video board. So by the way, I still haven't been to the Intuit Dome. I know you've been there a handful of times. The Clippers,
8: beautiful.
7: Intuit.
8: Yeah. Just spectacular. Like,
7: So the company that built all those screens in there, and they had apparently hired Kawhi to a multi-million dollar sponsorship deal for which he has done, of course, no work. And that is according to Pablo Torre. And, of course, he has some sources. One at a high-level source said under contract for Intuit Dome went on to say that he's 1,000% sure that they were circumventing the salary cap. The whole point of the collective bargaining agreement, right? You get the owners, you get the players, they all come together. And we all agree. You all say, all right, we all agree on this. This certain amount of money, certain amount of dollars is what you have to spend. I think it's like nearly $200 million, whatever it is. And here are the rules. Here's what you can do. Here's what you can't do. And the point is to make it fair for all teams so that everybody's on the up and up and they all have a chance to compete. And so you have teams that are circumventing that. And to me, this is where I have issue with Kawhi. If this was just a scenario where he said, hey, I'm Clippers, I want to come back to L.A., I'm from Riverside, and oh, yeah, we got this thing, some endorsement, and Kawhi was just kind of, oh, I don't know. He and Uncle Dennis, specifically Uncle Dennis, when you go back to the Raptors, tried to pull this move off with the Raptors. And the Raptors said, no, we love you. We won a championship with you. We want you to extend the contract, stay with us. But we ain't doing no shady stuff.
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37: Does this Jahmyr Gibbs deal with the Lions come with a satisfaction guarantee? N-O. This is going to shock you. It comes with the classic NFL. I hope this contract doesn't age like milk clause in the contract. And look, Gibbs is good. He's a good football player. He's 24. He's dynamic. And you pay the difference maker. We talked about this the other day with Bijan Robinson in Atlanta. The NFL is like a Mexican drug lord. They have so much money, they don't know what to do with the money. That said, running backs, if they play the proper way, running a mile a minute, absorb a lot of contact. History has shown that even the elite running backs have a notoriously short shelf life of dominance. They can play a while, but the dominance is normally far and few between.
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2: Here's what you need to know. In the NFL, multiple outlets reported on Saturday night that Washington Commanders five-time Pro Bowl left tackle Laremy Tunsil tore his triceps in practice on Saturday and will miss at least a significant portion of the regular season. In Major League Baseball Saturday night, the Los Angeles Dodgers broke their seven-game losing streak with a 2-1 10-inning victory at Arizona. The Tampa Bay Rays became the first in the American League to 70 wins with a 3-2 victory at Seattle. Colorado won at St. Louis 8-6. The story, the Rockies' Jake McCarthy, two home runs, two stolen bases, four hits, four runs scored to become only the second player in the last century to have a game like that. The other, Shohei Ohtani, of course, 2 years ago. White Sox over Cleveland 6-3. The White Sox lead the AL Central by three. I'm Isaac Lohenkron.
5: 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We're breaking down the sports weekend.
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2: Oh, what is going on? Welcome in. Happy Sunday to you. It's funny. I always take a screenshot of our parlay platter.
0: Yeah.
2: And Crack, you had Jets plus one. It literally just a second ago said closed. So I don't know if everybody's listening is hammering the Jets plus one or what, but just looking down and seeing closed made me laugh. So.
1: Oh, wow.
2: Crack these markets over here. Yeah.
1: We'll see. That's a good line, though.
2: Yeah.
1: That's actually a good line. The Lions pick them in a lot of places.
2: Yeah.
1: And the plus Tampa. One means a lot in the preseason.
0: Yeah, it does.
2: Jets hosting Tampa coming up here this week. Okay, well, let's keep it with ball, shall we? So, Chiefs quarterback Patrick Mahomes, he tore his ACL and his LCL last December. So, with that in mind, here's what his head coach, Andy Reid, said Friday about whether he's planning to play Mahomes in the preseason opener against the Rams. That would be this coming Saturday. Here's what Andy Reid had to say.
12: Yeah, listen, there's a pretty good chance I don't play him. Percentages are leading that way. And I don't know if I'll play him the second or third game. I mean, I don't know that. But percentages probably lean against doing that and letting the other guys. We've got new people in those other positions and behind him that need some work. And so the more reps they get, the better.
2: Okay, so...

0: as a starter. Now, he also typically plays the starters with the backup quarterback as well. He takes Mahomes out and Kelce out and puts Justin Fields in this instance, lets him get a series or two with the ones. And so I do expect him to play. It doesn't affect at all how I feel about the Chiefs starting this season. And so I think he looks fine, Crack. I think Mahomes looks healthy, and looks like they're running some new stuff offensively, which is nice to see. They're running some under center stuff, which is good to see. Kenneth Walker's obviously getting a big workload so far in training camp, so I haven't changed my opinion on them at all.
1: You know, my first thing here is, you guys remember a couple of years ago, I think it was two preseasons ago, there was a lot of drama is not the right word, but there was a lot of talk about, you see what happened? You guys didn't play your starting quarterback at least one time. You see what they did in the first couple of games, or your starting running back or wide receiver. There was a lot of talk about, hey, yes, you got to give them one set. However, we're talking about Mahomes here. I wouldn't play Mahomes in preseason if I were the Chiefs. I agree with Jeff. I don't think he needs the reps. It's not like this is a player that's on a new team needing to, you know, to learn anything new. I just wouldn't take any risk of getting him hurt. Maybe it would matter for the first game of the season. I guess he could be a little rusty in his first couple of series, maybe. But everyone is a little rusty in week one, possibly. So I don't think it's a big deal not to play him in preseason, especially someone of his caliber.
2: I'm going to go a little bit different than you guys. I don't think this matters a lot. I think it does matter a little bit. If Mahomes didn't see the field in the entire preseason, because this is not what the Chiefs have done ever while Mahomes has been there. So to me, it just shows a little bit of a lack of comfort, right, from Andy Reid in terms of playing Mahomes and getting him out there and getting him a little bit of preseason reps. Like, again, this is not a big deal. I'm not saying, oh, gosh, the heavens are falling. It just shows that there's a little reluctancy, right? Of like, why chance it? He's just off this major knee injury where he tore two knee ligaments. Like, what's the point? The risk-reward type thing? I get it, but it does show there's a lack of complete comfort because Andy Reid hasn't thought twice about getting Mahomes out there numerous times in preseason action, and now it's not going to be at all. I think that matters a little bit if he's not to see any action whatsoever. And Jeff, you might be right. He might get out there for the second preseason game, and all this, as Al Michaels would say, is moot. I love when Al Michaels does that, right? If he gets out there, then this whole discussion goes away. But if he doesn't get out there for like one rep, like one pass, it's so different than what they've always done with Mahomes.
0: That's why I think he's going to play something. I think he'll play something. It'll depend too on like the health. So right now the right guard is out, I think, for I don't know how long. He missed practice the last couple of days, and so they're figuring out their offensive line. Like I don't think he goes in there if the offensive line is not playing right. That's one thing to note when it comes to the preseason, is that a lot of times starting quarterbacks only play if their offensive line is in the game with them as well. You know, Crack, you mentioned it's the Bengals. The Bengals started slow every year, and now they've started to play their starters a little bit in the preseason because they've realized like we gotta get them a little bit up and running. And right. So they're one of the teams that will play their starters more. Everybody, I look, the Panthers didn't play the other night, right? As we know, like they didn't play their rookie right tackle at all. I don't those moves I don't get. Bryce Young, whatever, but like your rookie right tackle, he needs reps, man. Like I play him. So I'm always fascinated to see these decisions. Obviously, you know, the Rams never play their starters. Works out for them fine. The Chiefs play their starters all the time in the preseason. Works out for them. So there's different ways to do things, obviously. But I do think Mahomes will see the field this preseason, probably game two in the preseason, maybe game three. But he'll see something. He'll see a drive or two.
1: Okay, so you think he'll be out there. That's I thought you were going the opposite direction.
0: No,
1: I thought you were saying no. They're not going to play.
0: Does what he does. Like that's one thing about Andy. Like he has his schedule. They've had six straight days in pads. Is anyone else doing six straight days in pads? No.
1: Right.
0: Actually, I take it back. Yeah. I think he had a 10-10-10. He had one day in shells or no pads in between those six. But he went 6 days in a row, five pads. Like that's just what Andy Reid does. They were tackling the other day in practice. Like they have periods where they tackle in practice.
2: I think he'll pick for meal. You know, we're going 2 days over here and all that type of
0: Andy
2: stuff.
0: Andy Reid has hard practices, man. They have the long drive where they go 20 plays in a row. It's a tough practice for the new rules. Not to be the old guy. Like I went to training camp practice on Monday for the Panthers, and it's like I'm like, are we hitting today? Are we?
2: Yeah. Are we, wow, really? No kidding. Wow.

0: Just very.
1: I mean, they were in pads. They did some hitting, but. It's definitely changed a lot over the years.
0: They talk about that all the time, Jeff. I'm glad you brought it up. The 20 play drive, the players talk about Chiefs? That to this day, where it's like, it's so hard, man. It's so difficult. You're just drained and you're going on this obnoxiously long drive. He still does that.
1: Yeah, he still does long drives. So what they do is they take one period in the middle of the camp and they have a 20 play drive for both ones, twos, and threes. And you play 20 plays in a row. And, you know, obviously, defensively, you rotate a little bit up front in those drives. They try to keep those guys as much as possible, but get 20 plays in a row. And it builds character, I'll tell you that, man. It is rough. And, you know, in 2013, when I was in Kansas City, you know, we had a hard training camp. This is back before there were, like, limits on how you can only spend 11 hours in the facility now during training camp. This is obviously a much different time. No double days, but we had three-hour practice. They were long with Coach Reed. We went to Jacksonville in week one. Played a 1 p.m. game on a Sunday in Jacksonville, and we were in much better shape than Jacksonville, and we won like 21-2. Like, we were just in better shape coming out of training camp. Yeah. Andy Reid's first time as a Chiefs coach, I think he calls a famous play, Y leak. Guys wide open. Alex Smith overthrows him by a second. We go three and out. Punt gets blocked.
0: Oh, no.
1: Down 2-0. And we won 21-2.
2: Wow.
1: Final score. I think the final score was 21-2. That was his first game as a chief head coach. Then, you know, history. So 28-2. I'm sorry. That short us a touchdown.
0: Wow. Okay.
1: 28-2.
0: That's a weird thing going to Jacksonville. Remember, it was recently when the Chiefs, it was like a 9-6 game or something crazy. Do you remember
2: that? Yes, 9-6 it could have been. That could have been the right score.
1: And then they went last year and Devin Lloyd had the pick six. Remember
0: that? Right.
1: That
0: was
1: six.
0: A crazy game last year.
1: Yeah.
0: That was a great game.
1: I saw Devin Lloyd at Panthers training camp.
0: Oh, nice.
1: Nice guy as well.
0: Lawrence fell down and then scored the winning touchdown. That was a wild game, man. That was a really good game. Craziness.
1: You get it's funny going to camp. Like, I don't really change my opinion on the Panthers watching them practice, but you get to talk to the players and some of the personnel, and you just like you buy whatever a team sells. I think I know those guys well. Just. Before they were Panthers on the Panthers front office. And
0: everyone's so optimistic right now, Jeff.
1: Yeah, but, and the Panthers, you know, the injuries are real. Like, they had real injuries that kind of stink so far. But you listen to them talk about where they're as a team and whatnot, you kind of get intoxicated by it. You're like, okay. You're just naturally, I think. And I like the Panthers this year to win the division, mostly because I don't like the other teams in the division very much. Like, I think Tampa Bay is backsliding fast. Mm. I just think they're going down fast. I think Crack likes the under on the Panthers too, which is we're conflicting opinions there, buddy.
0: Oh, wow. Okay.
1: But
2: that wasn't on my
0: the
2: list.
0: Line. We got wings on the line this year for the Panthers.
2: No, that wasn't. And just
1: on
2: to
1: your
2: let
1: list.
2: You
1: okay?
2: No,
1: yeah, okay.
2: That one wasn't on my list. No,
1: like think about this: the Falcons right now, quarterback. What are we doing? Right.
0: They don't even know yet.
1: And now Javon Walker's out for the season, or Jalen Walker, which is a huge loss for them.
0: It's a huge loss, yes, yeah.
1: And you look at New Orleans. I think New Orleans is a rising team, but their roster's not as good as Carolina, just not. And I think Tampa Bay is backsliding fast this year. I think under Tampa Bay wins. Think about where they were last year. They started 6-2, backslid, right? Todd Bowles on the hot seat.
0: Baker Mayfield's Mike Evans. Davante David retires. Like, that's a big loss for them.
1: They're a year older. Baker Mayfield's a year older. Got beat up last year. They need Reuben Bain and Jeremiah Trotter to play really good as rookies on defense. I just don't love the situation in Tampa Bay. So you do get intoxicated, though, hearing the coaches, you know, the front office people talk about their roster building and where they're at. And, like, I'm like, oh, I like it. You sold me. I mean, I already was sold on it, but like now you got me. You got me in. So that's the NFL, though, right? It's optimism. It's what the NFL sells.
0: By the way, any good training camp fights on your resume there, Jeff? You know, by the way, no one talks about training camp fights they lost.
1: You ready?
0: You know, like, oh, I got killed by. I've never heard that story from anyone.
1: All right. You got to give me a few minutes to set it up. So.
0: Okay, good.
2: Go ahead.
1: In 2011, we have a new coaching staff. All right. Ron Rivera comes in. And we had new offensive line coach, John Matsko. And John Matsko and I didn't get along that well, but he's actually a really good coach. Like, he just personality-wise, a little mesh, but really good coach. You look up his resume. He might still be coaching. He legitimately good coach. But he's old school, man. Like, he loved himself some fights, okay? Now, the way I look at fights is that there's a time and a place for a fight. Like, when I see you fighting day one of training camp, the Bengals fought day one, bad practice habits. That's just unacceptable, right? Like, day one, you're not fighting day one. Day seven in pads, have at it, okay? Like, that's, you know, like, okay.
0: Just sick so of John Matsko, yeah,
1: Coach
0: yeah.
1: Matsko, loved fighting. He loved it, okay? And I was not playing well in training camp that year. And come to find out, I had a hip injury, and I had hip surgery in training camp, and my season was over. But I wasn't playing very well. So I'm like, you know what? I'm going to start a fight today to get on Coach's good side. So
0: there you go.
1: Dan Connor, my teammate, we were in the same draft class. After a play, I shove him late after the play. He like comes back and like shoves me, and we just start going at it, okay? And it was a huge, you know, brawl, and my helmet fell off at one point. I got hit in the face. I'm bleeding everywhere. I got tackled. I got tackled from behind. Helmet falls off.
0: What was Dejanay Carrington there? What happened? Was Dejanay on the field
1: yeah.
0: there?
1: Get hit in the face by someone, you know, bleed a little bit. But afterwards, Coach is like, you know, like, attaboy, like, good job, Schwartz, okay? We get to the team meeting. And they don't show the practice fights on the film. They have them. They just don't put them on the film for the player's cut.
0: Okay.
1: So we're watching practice film, and all you see is me shove Dan late, then Dan shoves me in the back, and it cuts off. The film cuts off, right?
0: Okay.
1: For my entire career. Well, then, like, dude, like, blood boiling, like, so freaking angry.
2: Wow.
1: And then he dismisses us, right? I mean, he goes, hey, Schwartz, stay behind. And, jeez, he goes, hey, man, I know you fought him. I just needed to fire the group up.
0: Wow.
1: And I was like, but you, like, degraded me pretty badly in the meet, like, in the last 3 minutes. Like you took
0: like,
1: personal
0: I'll hate
1: shots
0: you for
1: at me.
0: The rest of my
1: like,
0: life.
1: It's not like you said, like, we got to fight him. Like, you called me out. Like, you called me words, you know, five-letter words, starts with a P. Like you called me out in, like,
2: a
1: derogatory way. Instead of just saying, like, we got to be tougher and fight, like, you knew I did it. We all watched it happen. My eye, that type of stuff, like, just never vibed with him in that way.
2: Right.
1: I also got hurt, never played for him. But, I started fighting in college, started fighting in the NFL. Fighting is tiring. No one wants to fight. It's so tiring. That's why you see only young guys fight. Like, it's a Browns fight with a rookie offensive lineman yesterday. Like, no one wants to fight. It's so tiring. And, like, and then you get the story out of Vegas where Cousins and Crosby had a fight, right, and Coach benched him for practice.
2: Yeah. Yeah. That was big story out here.
1: What are we really benching
2: them
1: for practice?
2: I think they're sitting them or something. I read something.
1: Yeah, I'd fight every day if I knew I could sit the next day. I get it. Maybe they had an event day scheduled, and so it just works out better to just say they benched him for fighting, right? Because it tells the team, like, you know, we have standards here, right? Where we can bench our two best players. And again, they might have had a vet day already scheduled, crack, and they were going to be off anyway.
2: Oh, okay.
1: It's certainly possible. Who knows? But yeah, I started a fight. We had to run stairs afterwards. Coaches will tell you they don't like fights, and then, like, give you, like, an attaboy typically for them. Because fights disrupt practice. So you have a certain amount of practice time, right? And so if you fight, that takes up 5 minutes of practice.
0: Yeah,
1: you can get hurt. You can hurt your hand punching someone in the helmet.
0: It's funny, Jeff. Like, the philosophies. Tony Dungy was like, no fighting ever. It's dumb. You're not going to do it in a game. He was completely against it. So yeah,
2: right.
0: Yeah, funny how
1: Andy Reid is. Look, but here's the thing. Most coaches are anti-fight. They just are. That's what it is. But they understand it's going to happen in the middle of training camp, right? Mm-hmm. It's just going to happen. But, like, do you do it smart, right? Like, if you fight,
0: right,
1: don't punch each other in the helmet.
0: Right. That's exactly
1: like,
0: right.
1: Yeah. Like, just, you want to lock up. You want to, like, tussle with each other. Like, don't punch someone in the head. Like, just do it smart. Put your helmet on. Like, so many fights where guys don't have their helmets on. The first thing you do when a fight happens, you put your helmet on.
0: That's right.
1: Like, guys are fighting without helmets on. Like, just do it smart. Coaches will accept that happens if you do it smart. It's like the brawls where guys are on the ground, they're rolling around, their helmet falls off, like, they're tussled up together. Quarterbacks stay away from every fight. Like, just there's, like, certain etiquette with the fight that if they're going to happen, coaches don't like them, but they acknowledge they're really going to happen. It does, and the last thing on this, I feel very strongly about this. Fans think fights make you tough. They don't make you tough. It's not a tough. Fights are, they make you tough. Like, they make your team tougher. Oh, my team shows some fight. They're aggressive. No, that's dumb. It just happens. It doesn't mean anything more than what just happened. Other than I think if you fight without pads on, that means you had poor practice habits. Because learning how to practice is really important. You have a little bit of bad practice time now. Learning how to practice correctly is what good teams do. They don't waste any time. They get their work in. They get the reps in. They get the technique in. I think there's a lot of teams that just, I watch them practice. I just think that the habits are really bad. There's some college teams, I see their videos. I'm like, what are we doing? Why are you putting this out there? That's not a good practice rep. Why are we highlighting that on the internet?
0: Man, I'll tell you what. That's a top shelf story. I don't know many players that have the story of, yeah, I got dog cussed not fighting, although I actually did fight.
1: I've never been angrier in my life. Yeah. And again, I don't fight very much, so like at least give me the attaboy for fighting. Give me the. That was my last one I've been in, and that was year four. I stopped fighting. I just, again, it's too tiring to fight after a certain age. Just like, I don't want to do this anymore.
0: Hey, by the way, Crack, you gave out Jets plus one. It's yes. Jets minus one at BetMGM now. So,
3: wow.
0: Listen, boy, move 2 points.
2: I knew it was a good line. I'm looking right. Yeah, I knew it was a decent line.
1: I think it's only one that was at plus one.
2: I seen pick'ems, and then I seen minus one, but they had plus one. I was like, you know what? I actually did bet the Jets yesterday. And I think that's I actually found the 1.5, but one's still a good number. I just figured they had a little opinion. But so someone's listening for sure.
0: Yeah.
2: Speaking of which, there was a lot of games moving around yesterday in the NFL because the market came up quicker. We didn't expect the market to come up till Monday. Did not know it would be up, with most of the sports books having lines on Sunday, Saturday morning. But that Chiefs game is one of the ones that did not move. It opened to 1.5. It's still 1.5. Kansas City, L.A. Rams, first preseason week here. Their game's on Saturday, but there's games on Thursday and Friday, and definitely a lot of these games moved around. And I have so many that I want to talk about. I may just give out at the end. Yeah. Not talk about it, just give out plays. At the end of the show, I actually may give out three plays instead of the customary two.
0: All right, let's go. Yeah,
2: BetMGM still has decent lines on these games. Right. I don't know if they're just slower to move today, but as we've seen with the Jets, you've seen it was plus one. And one is the key number in the NFL preseason. One and two, one probably a little bit more because, these teams at the end of the game, let's say the game's, I use a low scoring game, 14-7, and the team that has sevens driving down for the end of the game, they're not going to kick the extra point. They're going to go for two. So they're going to win by one or lose by one. So that's
0: all right,
2: why
0: that's
2: the
0: Bill
2: one becomes the key number.
0: Professional sports handicapper Jeff Schwartz, 8-year NFL veteran. I'm Brian Noe. 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
22: Ah, yes, our good friend Christian Cipollini, BetMGM senior trading manager. He joins us. Good morning to you, Christian. Okay, so let's look at the Red Sox, shall we? They finally lost the game yesterday, but they've still been red hot. It's amazing to me. They were 32-46 in late June, and since then they've gone 32-6. Like, that's insanity. So I'm just curious what the bets are looking like for the Red Sox on a day-to-day basis. Are they just the public, the sharps, are they just hammering the Red Sox? And where's your risk in terms of futures for the Red Sox right now?
19: Yeah, hey, so of course, that always tends to happen anytime like a really big streak like this goes on where it just feels like a team, no matter what, can't lose. I mean, of course, every game now the Red Sox are becoming bigger and bigger favorites. They're minus 250 today, but that doesn't stop people. When a streak like this happens, a majority of our action will now start coming in on the Red Sox. So over the last couple of weeks, you know, if we look at a Red Sox game, it's going to be 75-80% of the money towards the Red Sox. So this hasn't been the best stretch for the sports books. After this has kind of started to get known, this is where it's picked up. I'd say like the last like 2 weeks is where when I look at Red Sox games now, it's a majority there. From the futures book perspective, though, we're still in an okay spot. They are one of the teams that we do have liability on, and of the realistic teams that have a shot, they're probably one of the teams that we're rooting against. But in terms of how much money they're taking, it's still, of course, not even close to the Dodgers. But I'd say it looks like they're top five in bet money so far this season on the futures book. So obviously very popular, and a lot of that has come lately.
20: Am I the first person to ever ask for a bigger NBA menu on the website, like on the app? Like, can we get a bigger menu of wagers early in the day?
19: Yeah, actually, it's something we've been talking about and working on, especially with, you know, we're always trying to look ahead, and there's, you know, potential for a lockout next season. And if so, that means WNBA would be the only game in town. So we have been looking to expand our offering, and you know, with that, the popularity of WNBA has picked up each and every year. So, you know, even if we do have baseball next year, we'll still expect to see a rise to continue in the WNBA. So definitely something we're looking into.
21: Christian, how was Thursday night's first open to the Hall of Fame game, preseason football? More the volume than you expected? Or people were just had that thirst for the game? Or were you surprised either way by the – and how'd you guys do also?
19: Yeah, so, I mean, not surprising the amount of action we get. It was, of course, our most bet-on game of the day. Even with that, if you took the MLB as a whole for that day, the NFL game took about, like, 25-30% of the handle of the entire MLB. So it just kind of tells you the scale of how big the NFL is. And, you know, it's just a preseason game all the way in August still takes that much action. So we did okay on the game. It's a preseason game, especially an early preseason game, is one of the very few times all year that we will take under bets. So we took, it was about 50-50 on our total action. So we were taking a lot of under bets. Obviously, this is a game that went way over. So we were actually rooting for the Cardinals, and you know, we kind of didn't really have much of a preference on the total with there not being any player props out there. So you know, we lost a little bit on the Panthers, but you know, that's how it goes.
0: Christian, can you expand that a little bit with, let's say you got like six games on Thursday, or you have more of a betting menu in terms of NFL preseason? What does that look like? It, just generally speaking, the handle, the money that you bring in for NFL preseason compared to the money you bring in for the baseball slate that day, what does that typically look like?
19: Yeah, so like next week, this week when we have, you know, more games on the same day, I'll try to look and see what the difference is. But actually, usually when there is like one standalone game like that, it actually ends up taking about the handle that if there was five or six games. So I would bet that, you know, where I said it was 30% of the MLB handle, it probably would be 40, something like that, if we had more games. But when there is a standalone like that, because it's the only game in town, it just always does end up taking a lot more action. Obviously, a regular NFL slate, when you know we're doing that, that's kind of a different story. Preseason can always be hit or miss. You know, it's not gonna gather a ton of attention, at least from every single NFL fan. There's plenty of people that stay away just because of so much uncertainty and, you know, not knowing what's going to happen, how long the players are going to play. But of course, the NFL is king around here, so it is still always their most popular sport.
20: Do you guys have a lot of future action on college football? Week zero is coming up before we know it. You know, there's practice film out now, not practice film, but there's practice highlights out. There's a coaches poll out. All the media days are done. There's sort of, you know, more news like unrest in North Carolina. Do you find a lot of people making future wagers on college football? Are they still like slow? Is it normal? Where are you guys at with that?
19: Yeah, I mean, it's still football, so it's, you know, obviously not the degree that the NFL is, but of course the popularity is extremely high. For the futures action, I mean, we've still taken already a lot of money on our futures book. That does continue to pick up as we get closer, and as you're kind of mentioning, the closeness is approaching fast. The college will work a little bit differently because of the fact that you don't really see much of these teams until they get out there on week zero and start playing. So there's less so that the NFL, like with the NFL player props, you know, camp news will start to take overs and unders on certain players. Judging by that camp news, that sort of thing doesn't end up happening as much with college football. But of course, there's rumors and you know how certain teams are looking. So it will be there, but just not to the degree that NFL will be.
21: Christian, I bet the Jets with you guys yesterday. Me and my team were pretty surprised that how much market we really didn't think we were going to make a bet till Monday. So there was a lot of marketplace that opened up Friday night, yesterday morning. And there was lots of opportunities. And I did find the one bet with you guys, on the Jets plus 1.5. So what's your own personal opinion? Do you wish from just a fan standpoint or you know, the BetMGM company standpoint that there wasn't preseason so early? Would you rather just take bets on the day of the game, which I'm sure it's still a winner, even though there's a lot of information out there and there's not the kind of volume, it's still got to be overall a pretty nice winner for all the sports books. I just wanted to know what your personal take was also on the preseason.
19: Yeah, personally, yeah, it always for preseason, I like to just wait as long as possible. But that's not the world that we're in, and that's not the market we're in at this point. You know, everybody else is going to go up early, so, you know, you kind of get your hands tied and have to go up. You know, there's so much uncertainty in these type of games. But, you know, the way that we'll work it is, you know, our limits are obviously so much lower on a preseason game. So that's kind of the way that we'll protect ourselves. But, you know, as you're mentioning, you know, these things can really move, and especially the earlier you open up, you know, the more opportunity that you have to kind of be on the wrong side of the number or just kind of hang a bad number out there for longer. You know, because there is a ton of information in this preseason so far, or in this, you know, their training camps, there's a ton of player news, players get kind of little injuries, you know, you can start to learn that this team might play their starters for half of the game instead of a team that might play for a series or two. And that's really key information. So, yeah, personally for me, I would love to just wait as long as I could, but not the reality that we live in and not the market we live in. Of course, people want to bet on it. They love the NFL. And, you know, now obviously we'll get it up as early as we possibly can.
21: Cool.
0: Well, hey, Christian, great stuff as always, man, and bittersweet today. It's always great to visit with you, but our four-year sponsorship deal with BetMGM has come to an end today. And so it's certainly bittersweet, but, man, it's been amazing for 4 years. BetMGM has been a tremendous partner, and it's been really a treat to talk to you every Sunday. You've crushed it every single time. The data you have is second to none, so we always appreciate your time, man, and we'll miss you like crazy. Hopefully we'll be able to cross paths here sooner than later, man, but we really appreciate you, and thank you for all the time we were able to spend together with you.
21: Yeah, you have crushed it over the years here with fantastic answers, very transparent. We really appreciate that and look forward to definitely hearing from you in the future.
19: Yeah, no, it's, I just got that news the other day as well, so, you know, I had a great time chatting with you guys over the years, you know, so really appreciate you guys giving me the opportunity, and I, you know, just love chatting with you, and hopefully not the total end, but yeah, thanks a lot.
0: Absolutely, and don't, you know, don't think that I'll set the over under at 50 and a half texts of like, hey, Christian, what do you need today at BetMGM? You know, I might hit you up from time to time as far as that goes, man. So yeah,
19: please do. That'd be great.
0: Yeah,
19: no
0: there you go.
19: No problem at all.
0: All right, Christian, man, well, you have a great day, man, and hope to catch you soon down the road, buddy.
19: Sounds good. Thanks, guys.
21: See you, pal.
0: There he is, Christian Cipollini, BetMGM Senior Trading Manager. I don't know if the law firm is breaking up right now. The Cipollini and Lowenkron law firm, right? I pray that's
21: not the case. Think about that.
0: Yeah.
1: We will continue to be there for all your legal needs, along with our unnamed partner, Lionel Hutz from The Simpsons, by the way. We start, fellas, in the NFL, where multiple outlets reported on Saturday night that Washington Commanders five-time Pro Bowl left tackle Laremy Tunsil tore his triceps in practice Saturday and will miss at least a significant portion of the regular season. Baseball Saturday night, the Los Angeles Dodgers broke their seven-game losing streak with a 10-inning victory at Arizona 2-1. The Tampa Bay Rays became the first in the American League to 70 wins with a 3-2 win at Seattle. White Sox over Cleveland 6-3, so the White Sox lead the AL Central by 3 over Cleveland and the Minnesota Twins. Finally, fellas, in golf, at a members-only tournament at Winghaven Country Club outside of St. Louis, a competitor who was part of the first group of the day went ahead of his group to tee off on the fourth hole. When the rest of his group arrived, the player said he lost sight of where his tee shot landed. When they got to the green, they found his ball in the hole for a hole-in-one, even recording the following video to commemorate it.
2: What just happened? Only one, baby!
6: Let's go!
2: Look at this! It's here. Number 4. Let's walk it in, boys!
1: Some people found all this a little suspicious. They sought out the course superintendent, who reviewed security camera footage from a nearby maintenance shed from early in the morning before the tournament that showed the member sneaking up to the hole and putting the ball into it. The member has subsequently resigned from the club, but get this, he even called WXOS Radio in St. Louis to confess, and to his credit was contrite. Listen.
9: There really is no motivation. It's just complete stupidity. We were giving two shots back to the field, and that's not an excuse. There's no excuse for what happened, but we were giving two shots back to the field, and I went about it just completely and utterly the wrong way.
1: A lot of drama in that St. Louis Country Club scene. Back to you guys.
0: Man, oh man, yeah. It didn't sound genuine. Like, walk it in, baby. What was the line? Something like that. Like, walk it in. It sounded like he was cheating right there. Great stuff, Hilo. All right, we've got Bill Krakenberger, professional sports handicapper, Jeff Schwartz, 8-year NFL veteran. I'm Brian Noe. Coming up next, prop it up. That's right, the prop betting market. We will wade in those waters like we're noodling for catfish, right? That's what we'll do coming up next. We'll get you a couple of picks. That's on the way. It is Fox Sports Radio's Countdown, presented by BetMGM.
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1: And again, Haynes King, another guy, probably would have come out a year ago, late, you know, seventh round pick. Haynes King and Carson Beck, 43 college starts, both stayed in college 6 years. And this is what I've said. And by the way, there's no rush to get to the NFL. Matt Stafford was MVP, was 38 years old. Everybody's playing longer now. You can't hit. Right? Nobody's hitting quarterbacks anymore. You can last longer. You can't get driven into the dirt or the AstroTurf. So, and there's two other quarterbacks this year in college football. Trinidad Chambliss at Ole Miss. He's great. Dante Moore at Oregon. Really great.
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31: Honestly, it's going to be hard for me to not pick an all-L.A. Super Bowl. It really is going to be hard for me to not pick that. 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You had the best defensive player in football to that team. 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But the Chargers, if their offensive line is healthy, I don't know that they need anything else in a wide-open AFC. The Chargers This is a really, really good team. They had everything they needed last year, and then two of their best offensive linemen got hurt, and things got a little bit more difficult for Justin Herbert. We talked about Mike McDaniel coming in. The work he does with Justin Herbert this year, he knows, is what's going to get me a head coaching job in the NFL a year from now.
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1: Okay, prop bets galore. Crack, we start with you. What do you like today?
4: And I apologize, guys. I'm here writing up tweets, which I think I will talk about, by the way.
5: Okay, we should talk about it.
4: In a little bit. In general. Nothing bad, but we've been crushing these WNBA props all season, so let's stick to that. Today's matchup between New York and Las Vegas. And we're going to go with Breanna Stewart over 25.5 points and assists. She's been on fire lately and a good matchup against the Aces in a game that should be high scoring. Breanna Stewart over points and assists, 25.5.
1: All right.
5: That number, by the way, has moved a little bit to Liberty because the Aces announced they're sitting everybody. So, that's the WNBA's fault. Again, back to leadership, right? You have the Aces play three games in 4 days against the three best teams in basketball.
1: Dumb.
5: Like, they're sitting out a national TV game, 12:30 Eastern today on a Sunday, because they just played the best team in basketball yesterday. Like, that's your fault. Why would you do this? Like, again, it goes back to this poor leadership and not really thinking things out. What was it? Fever, Lynx, Liberty. Three in 4 days. Silly. All right, I'm going to give you one you can put on the graphic, and then a second one. All right, the first one, I don't know if I've given this out. Have I given out Texas Tech to win the Big 12 yet? Have I given that out? I don't even know.
1: You've talked about it for sure.
4: You've talked about it. I don't think you've given it out.
5: I'll give it out officially. Like, look at their schedule. They're going to be in the Big 10 championship game. They don't play the best of their conference, which is hugely important, right? A lot of this comes down to how do you get your conference championship game? Well, a lot of times it's who you play, right? In this situation, they don't play Utah, and they don't play BYU. They're going to be the Big Ten championship game. And I got plus 100. It's better than what I'll get in that game, so I'll take that. The other one I like is in BetMGM again has a big menu of stuff. You sometimes have to go find these things down. I took a picture of it just to make sure I have it right. Ready? Here we go. Conference to have the most teams win 10 plus regular season games. Okay. I took the Big Ten. They're the favorite, plus 105. They're going to have at least two or three. The SEC is not going to have three. They're just not. They have nine conference games now. They're going to have maybe Georgia wins 10. Maybe Texas got to beat Ohio State. Like, that game right there will determine, I think, if we get three in the Big Ten or two in the Big Ten, and then if we get two in the SEC or one in the SEC. So, plus 105. Big Ten to have the most teams win 10 games. You can't put that on the graphic, so I put the Texas second one up first. And then this is the second one. Got a second one for you guys.
1: Mm-hmm. You got it? Okay. Yeah. I thought there was a next play. That's what I thought. Yeah, I was like, I misunderstood you.
5: Texas Tech on
1: the
5: graphic.
1: That was the first play.
5: For the social media.
1: Big Ten to have the most.
5: 10 win teams. That's my second wager.
1: Yeah, I don't know. Crack and I were on the same wavelength. Like, I was waiting for a Dolphins season win total under or something. You know, I thought there was another play right there.
4: Oh, no.
1: Yeah.
4: Against Brian's team.
1: Hey, I
4: you get it, though.
1: Same story as last year, man. It's going to be a long year. I'm going to go with Mariners pitcher Emerson Hancock. Give me under 4.5 strikeouts today. The juice has moved quite a bit. It's actually moved toward the over, which I'm not quite understanding here. I'll take the under. It's at minus 120. It's a good price. The Rays, they strike out the least amount of times throughout the season. I look for them to, against a guy who's not a strikeout pitcher, he's thrown more innings. He's got more innings pitched than strikeouts this season. He's going up against a team that strikes out the least amount of times. It's at 4.5. I'm surprised it's at 4.5. Sometimes they're at 3.5. So I like Hancock to go under 4.5 Ks against the Rays today. That's what I got for you. And
4: good deal.
1: I feel like I need to bring... I feel like I went to a party and I just brought soda, and I should have brought chips, or you know what I mean? Like, Jeff, you outdid me with the numerous picks.
4: All good.
1: All right, coming up next, we'll look at season-long props with a couple of guys. Coming up.
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4: We have a heat advisory with a high of 106, low of 83. Right now it's clear.
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12: 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Am I going to break my neck to watch preseason football? 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
9: And here's what you need to know.
5: In the NFL, multiple outlets reported on Saturday evening that Washington Commanders five-time Pro Bowl left tackle Laremy Tunsil tore his triceps in practice Saturday and will miss at least a significant portion of the regular season. In Major League Baseball Saturday night, the Los Angeles Dodgers broke a seven-game losing streak with a 2-1 victory at Arizona in 10 innings. The Tampa Bay Rays became the first in the American League to 70 wins with a 3-2 victory at Seattle. Rockies won at St. Louis 8-6, but the story, Colorado's Jake McCarthy, 2 home runs, 2 stolen bases, 4 hits, 4 runs scored, becoming only the second player in the last century to have a game like that. The other, of course, Shohei Ohtani, back in 2024. White Sox over Cleveland 6-3. The White Sox lead the American League Central by 3 over Cleveland, as well as the Minnesota Twins. I'm Isaac Lohengrin.
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14: Oh, what is going on? Happy Sunday to you. Hope all is well. Crack, we'll circle back to your Twitter fingers here in just a bit. We're looking forward to that. But we'll start it off with a ball right here, shall we? So we'll mix ball with season-long prop bets because Bijan Robinson with the Falcons and Jahmyr Gibbs, the Lions stud running back, they both got three-year contract extensions this week. And so I started looking at their season-long prop bets and wanted to pick your brains over here, Jeff and Crack, respectively. I think you always have to add that right there. I don't know what it is with, you know, anytime you read a column or an article, you got to, I'm surprised not in capital letters right there. But in anyway, in any event, let's go with, let's start with Jahmyr Gibbs. Okay, so I'll give you his prop bet numbers and then his recent production. So hopefully you don't feel like you're swimming in a sea of numbers here, but Jahmyr Gibbs, his rushing yards, his prop bet on BetMGM is at 1,200.5. In each of the last 2 years, he's gone over that. There's no David Montgomery in that backfield anymore. He's now with the Houston Texans. So Jahmyr Gibbs is going to be the featured back, right? No more, you know, like dividing up the carries as much as we've seen in the past. So Jahmyr, he had outside of his rookie year, right? So year two, over 1,400 yards rushing. Last year, over 1,200 yards rushing. So let's start with that. We'll start simply. What do you think about his rushing yards total? Are you interested on the over or the under now that he's the main guy there in Detroit?
8: I mean, I just have a hard time taking any running back over. You miss a month and it's over, right?
14: Yep.
8: I mean, I think if you want to look at a Jahmyr Gibbs over, I feel more comfortable with probably touchdowns. He'll get more of the red zone carries more often now. And I think the way to play running backs, guys, is we did this a lot last year, Brian, is you take the backup over in a game, over rushing.
14: Right, individual game, sure.
8: We did it a lot last year with Blake Corum. It was a good wager for the Rams. You know, anytime the Eagles are playing, it seems to be a good wager to take the backup running back.
14: Yeah.
8: And sometimes those don't go live until the game starts. Because, you know, like, you're just going to get opportunity to get, you know, seven carries on a team that runs the ball, and it's like 10 and a half, 12. Now, Corum's a little higher because he gets more of the carries, but that feels like

0: Right? He gets nicked up. Man, all of a sudden, your over bets are looking
1: and rough. By the way, Pacheco is one of my I don't think I've given it out in the spot, but Pacheco is one of my season-long unders. I bet on his yardage. I bet that when I was back east. I was in Pennsylvania, and I found a good number on that. But, you know I sound like a broken record when it comes to these season-long player props. I have a really hard time playing any of them over. With injuries and the possibility of teams resting their stars, I would only suggest probably playing under on either of these guys. With these huge contracts, these teams should be even more cautious with their star running backs. So there is even the possibility of resting them if they are a little banged up, believe it or not. Again, only unders for me on these season-long props, mostly. I think I bet 7 so far, which is, you know, it's interesting. Yeah, the books have caught up with the market. I used to bet, or almost caught up with the market. I used to bet about 75% unders, maybe 80% at one time on season-long player props. It's probably 60-40 now, or 62-38, something like that on the unders. Because the books really make these numbers now real competitive. They even put in the number maybe a game or two of that particular player not playing.
0: Yeah.
1: This has just happened this season. We've noticed it. So by this time last year, I had at least 15 plays. I think I have about a half of that now, maybe 6 or 7 with 6 unders and 1 over. So there you go.
0: Who's the Lone Ranger over? Do you know?
1: Yeah, I'll get that far. I'll actually get that far. Usually I don't I haven't given out everything to a lot of you guys. So, by the way, Pacheco is under 475.5 rushing yards. Mm-hmm. I bet that. And let's see if I can find the over here. Bowers. So Bowers over 874.5 receiving yards, minus $1.20. I bet that when I was back east. That same day, I bet Pierce under 949.5. So there's a whole bunch of plays for people listening. So Pierce under, Bowers over, and what was it? Pacheco was under.
0: Yeah,
1: there's a whole bunch for
0: you. Yeah. You like
1: under. And, might as well keep going. I have Lemon under receiving yards and Pickens under receiving yards, too. So there's my unders. There you go. Now you guys have the whole sheet.
0: What's George Pickens' number right there?
1: Pickens was a big one, right? 1,100. Yeah, 1,100. 1,100.5. They always put a 0.5, which they should. If I'm a sports book director, never let anyone get their money back for the end of the year in a push. So always be a half on these. And what was the other one? The rookie. The rookie.
0: Kai Lemon. Guy, right?
1: Lemon, the rookie. 675.5 receiving yards. You know what? Now that we're giving that out, I want to just tell you, my main guy who – I have 3 different prop guys, but he actually said it might be worth another bet on that. So maybe looking at Pickens at a different number. Not Pickens. I'm sorry. Lemon. I see under 650.5. So, there's a perfect example, guys, of what I mean. So I had like 5 unders I just gave you and 1 over on player prop season long. And, you know, people say, oh, you can't tie your money up for the sale. Oh, my God, are you crazy tying your money? Listen. I think the ROI on futures, season wins, season-long player props, I think the ROI, I know the ROI for me has been more than almost any investment that I can invest in. So that's just something I do. And I didn't mean to cut into your time here about the situation with Robinson and Gibbs here.
0: Brian. Oh, no, so, you're good. Yeah. You go. Listen, you're going Santa crack here.
1: Yeah,
0: you just make it rain with plays left and right. Think they care about Jameer and Bijan? No, they're all interested in what you're saying. let me bring it back to Bijan for a second, because listen, Bijan has been as durable as it gets in the NFL. He started 17 games in each of his first 3 seasons. He's a 17-17-17 guy. And so, like, his production, if we're talking about unders with Bijan, it's going to test your mental fortitude over here, because his rushing yards prop is at 1,150.5, always the 0.5. So 1,150. In each of the last 2 years, he's been over 1,450. And then the rushing touchdowns, year 2, he had 14 rushing touchdowns. Last year, 7 rushing touchdowns. But Tyler Algier cut into that quite a bit, and now he's in Arizona. So it's Bijan Robinson and Brian Robinson. Remember the old Washington Commanders running back? So Bijan Robinson's rushing touchdowns, it's at 8.5. If Bijan Robinson doesn't get 9 rushing touchdowns this season, I think he's missed multiple games. I think it's tough to take either under with Bijan right there. What

0: do you think about that, Jeff?
1: Yeah, I think it'd be tough to feel that way without Algier there, right? You'll get more reps for him. I do not like this running back extension for Bijan Robinson.
0: No.
1: And I will explain why I actually think they should have traded him. I think that the data is proving out that drafting a running back in the first round or extending a running back only makes sense if you have the pieces around him to be really good.
0: Fair enough, right? Yeah.
1: You look at what Saquon has done and McCaffrey has done, and even I think what Gibbs will do. You know, are the Colts getting the most out of the Jonathan Taylor extension?
0: Right.
1: Are the Falcons, with their no quarterback situation, going to get the most out of Bijan? Like, what if Bijan, you know, he leads a couple wins, and now they're 6-11, 7-9, and they draft 18 instead of drafting in the top five, which they need to do to keep quarterback in the future. I just think it's a waste of money when you do that. So that to me is the issue. Is I just think that you can't pay the running back all this money unless you're able to use the running back in a way that makes sense. Look, what if they traded Bijan to the Bears for 2 first round picks? Would the Falcons be better off in the future with that trade or paying him all this money?
0: Well, hey, I agree with you, Jeff, because think about the middle of last season when the Jets, who were in the midst of this horrible season, they traded away defensive lineman Quinnen Williams, and they traded away their corner, Sauce Gardner. And they weren't saying those players stink. What they were saying is they came to the realization that their window to compete for a playoff spot and beyond does not sync up with those players' windows, right? And so they traded those guys. They got a bunch of draft capital, and now they're trying to rebuild it. And that made a lot of sense. So you could argue that the Falcons are in a very similar position. Now, they're not a bottom feeder like the Jets were last season, but they're caught in the middle. So it's like, does Bijan is a superstar right now. Does his window of being in his prime at his peak, does that line up with the Falcons? Are they team-wise in their peak and challenging for a playoff spot and beyond? Like, no, they're not. So I agree with you. I think that's a very good point. As far as you, Crack, we get to your Twitter fingers here. What's going on with you're responding to some preseason takes?
1: Can I give the lead to this, please? I love
0: to
1: do this. This is so.
2: We don't have to say the names. No big deal.
1: An ESPN betting analyst. Okay. Listen to that again. ESPN betting analyst, like someone who supposedly is supposed to be like, you know, understanding the business, understanding what goes into sports wagering, doesn't bet at all, which is, again, I mean, we've talked about this before. Like, I think you have to have some skin in the game. It could be $1, $10. Like, you have to have something in the game. Otherwise, like, what's the point? Like, you have to, like, it just, to me, not betting at all. Again, it could be $1, $5, $10, something. It kind of defeats the purpose of talking about it if you don't have skin in the game. But tweet out that, ain't nobody locked into preseason football. Bunch of liars. this is their prominent betting analyst. They don't have a lot of them at ESPN. Is not locked into the preseason. And I know Fezzik tweeted at her. Some other people have tweeted at it. And you, Crack,
2: you know, I wasn't going to, but this is like the second or third time that she said something to this. I think she's looking for interaction. I hope I didn't fall for the bait.
1: No. She genuinely believes that you're an idiot for betting on preseason football. Yes.
2: And believe it or not, I've actually talked to her in the past. She actually does bet. So I give her that credit. She does bet. Yes.
1: Texas?
2: Yeah, she texted me that she does bet. This was a couple of years ago.
1: The way she talks about sports wagering, I can't. You don't talk about sports wagering the way she does if you bet money.
2: Very good. Yeah. Like, this is like the third time someone just texts me, actually. So she's
0: keeping track. Yeah,
2: you can't say, you really shouldn't say things if you don't know the sports betting market. And, you know, I have problems with a lot of things at ESPN. One of my best friends, Howie Schwab, who passed away a couple of years ago, stumped the Schwab ESPN. They sent out this thing saying how sorry they were for their esteemed colleague. Well, that's not the way Howie felt about ESPN. So I went right after ESPN multiple times on my socials for their BS things. And I guess it that's going to, people say, oh my God, Crack, are you crazy? You can't go after ESPN. That's, you're never going to get a job. I don't want a job there. Thank God. Thank God Bill Krakenberger's good in life. I'm very happy with Fox Sports Radio. I'm very happy with betting sports for a living. I'm very happy with my life. You know, I don't want a lot of things that they do. I just don't think is 100% right, including the hiring of some of the. And now I shouldn't say I don't want no one to get fired. The betting analyst, she's actually has nice write ups and you know she does things like that. She might even know more about the individual teams and stuff. But I can tell you one thing: she don't know more about sports betting than me. You know, she may not even know more sports betting than my little Louie here, my little dog. But no, you know, like to say this again and to use the words, I had to tweet out something to her. And I hope she doesn't take offense to it. I was cute, though, the way I did it, I think.
0: Yeah. You said, weren't a bully, Crack. That was good.
2: No, ain't nobody locked in the preseason football, a bunch of liars. And I said, quote, I only wish Pam was a consultant to the, so much for not saying her name. I only wish Pam was a consultant to the many sports books that limit myself and others to pennies on preseason and other sports.
0: Yeah.
2: Kelly in Vegas chiming in here and a couple other people. But I'm not looking for a confrontation or anything bad. I just think they should be more informed. Listen, do you know how hard it is for me to get down on preseason football? I want to bet decent amount of money, and most sports books will take pennies or peanuts or nothing, or even throw me out or limit me because of it. Because a lot of these games I bet are going to move a couple points by the time the game goes off, so they don't want those type of bets, or they want minimal bets on those. They don't want to have to be. It's called hung out on a number. So in other words, let's say I took the Jets +1.5. I woke up this morning and seen that BetMGM still had +1. I gave it out on the show this morning. One of the first bets I gave out 2 hours ago. And sure enough, we see it immediately moved to -1. That doesn't sound like a big move, but it does sound, it is a lot during preseason when teams try to win by one a lot of times. So teams don't want to get hung out on a number, hung out to dry on one number. This is a sport that preseason, I know her wording was bunch of liars. Well, I got to tell you, I wish we had 20 weeks of preseason
0: right.
2: And only 3 weeks of regular season. That's how much info is out there by following beat reporters, following the team's socials, following players' socials. And again, I know I'm a broken record for people that have heard me say this before, but maybe there's some new listeners listening in. It's just, I know what I have done my career against sports books on preseason football.
0: Yeah.
2: Trust me. The bookmakers are usually bringing extra pairs of underwears to work during preseason preseason football. That's all.
0: Well, I'll just tell you, Crack, to me it's just an outdated take in terms of no one's betting preseason football. Like, that's so outdated. How many pros have sat here like you and said, look, I get such an edge betting many preseason games. I'm just surprised the take is still out there. You know, where, apply this to the regular season. If there were a regular season game where you had the information going in, like, hey, the starters are probably going to play the entire first half. The other team, their starter is going to play a drive, maybe the first quarter. You're telling me you're not betting that regular season game? You're hammering that regular season game. That's what the preseason mostly is. So I'm just surprised that take was thrown out there like that.
2: Well, people think that, though. You'll see tweets, people say, you bet preseason? Oh, you're a degenerate.
0: Yeah, it's
2: you're
0: still
2: crazy.
0: Out there. I'm surprised you're crazy. Still you're a degenerate. The way it
2: but
0: is.
2: And I don't blame them. They just don't know. But she should know. You're correct. On ESPN. You should know.
0: Right.
1: Correct. Yeah. The other thing about preseason that I find so funny is the people that are like, I'm not watching it. Well, congratulations. Do you want an award?
0: Right,
1: an award for not watching the preseason? The same people that are like, I want football back in May. It's like, well, you don't want to watch football. Like, the thing about it is, if you're watching the preseason, you know it's not the regular season. So, that's what it is. Like, going into it thinking it's something more than it is a you problem.
0: Yeah, that's right.
1: Not a me problem. It's a you problem. The Hall of Fame game, by the way, was 33-30. It was entertaining.
0: Yeah,
1: it was an entertaining game. Now, we lost some money on it, depending on what side you were on. But, like, it was a legitimately entertaining football game. And so like to make this case that like I'm not watching it because I'm better than you and you're not better than me. I want to watch football. Like I'm okay watching football when it's on. And it was again entertaining game. I think it was 0-0 after one quarter too, which is hilarious.
0: It's amazing, right? 63 points in three quarters.
1: But the fact is, like, I actually think there's a reason for this. By the way, I think that I don't think I know. Offenses, defense, they're way more advanced now to start the season because they have less preseason games. Like they put stuff in earlier, so you get just a better functioning game plan. To be like, that's part of it as well. And so you're going to get better football early in the season, just better looking football. And so I don't want to hear you don't want to watch. It's football, man. Don't say you don't want to watch it.
0: Yeah. Right. Yeah, it's different if you're having a conversation like, no, man, I'm really not watching a whole lot of preseason football. It's just not my thing. It never seems to go like that. It's this big, hey, everybody, gather around. I'm not watching preseason. It's like, okay, cool. You want a cookie for that? It's just, you're right. It's weird.
2: A cookie.
0: It's
2: strange. I love it. Chris Rock. Want a cookie?
0: Yeah, you want. That's right.
2: One of the
0: that's what
2: one
0: you're
2: of the
0: supposed
2: responses,
0: to do. Yeah, that's right. Oh, it's great. Yeah.
2: One of the responses to her tweet is, "You should take this post down. It has to be for engagement." Now that was I was thinking that the first thing I said, but one of you guys, I think Jeff said, "No, it's not for engagement." So, yeah. But yeah, I thought it might be for engagement. All right, no, enough. I'm sure I'll take some flack here, but we'll see.
1: No, you won't.
0: It should be all good. All right, we got Bill Krakenberger, professional sports handicapper, Jeff Schwartz, 8-year NFL veteran. 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
18: Aldis Wagner's Signature Series Baseball Glove. 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
0: 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How about the Red Sox? Red hot. They started off 32-46. They've now gone 32-6 in their last 38 games. It's insane. It's the same number of wins with 40 fewer losses. Isn't that insane? It's an amazing turnaround. But just when you thought they're going to do it again, they had a 2-0 lead in the first inning against the A's. They lost 7-3. So go figure there. And then meanwhile, the Dodgers, they have been on the struggle bus. They had lost 7 straight games heading into last night. They've got a 1-0 lead against the Diamondbacks. The Diamondbacks hit a triple and then another triple. They've tied the game. They've got a runner on third base, nobody out. So just when you think, all right, the Dodgers probably going to lose another game, they find a way to get it to extras. They win the game. So the red hot Red Sox, they lost last night. The ice cold Dodgers found a way to hold on last night. So go figure. That's what makes sports great, unless, you know, you lost sports bets. You know, like the go figure moments. Not as great when you lose sports wagers, but as a fan, it's fantastic. But what do you make of this, Jeff? What do you think about the ice-cold Dodgers, the red-hot Red Sox?
1: So Diaz blew another save last night, as you mentioned, with the Dodgers. They ended up getting home in the 10th inning yesterday. I think it's a long season, and we're in the middle of August. And the Dodgers' win total, I took them, I think, I don't forget if you had it cracked too, under 103.5. You might have got a better number than I did. Like, they're just not going to, it's a long year, man. Like, it's just, that's it's a super long season.
2: 103.5.
1: You see it with the Red Sox winning like, you know, 30 of 32 games, whatever, it's the same number. And it's just, it's a long year. And the Dodgers are going to have ups and downs. They're still going to be the favorite. They get to move one of their starters or maybe two of them into the bullpen for the playoffs. I mean, they're going to have so much depth pitching. Otani's not 100% right now. I think what's fun with baseball is like, who wins the NL MVP? Because if Otani doesn't get back to pitching, PCA is gonna win that award from him, I think, at the moment. Pete Armstrong from the Cubs. So there's a lot of these season awards that are still up for grabs. It does feel like, you know, Cy Young, the Yankees guy, is going to win that one in the NL. Miz, probably, right? I think he's the favorite right now.
0: Yeah.
1: Skeens is slowing down. He's not pitched as well last month of the season. His velocity numbers are way down. Yep. Miz does throw today, so that'd be fun to watch for the Brewers. I mean, there's just a lot of these other storylines. You know, I don't really. You know, Dodgers are the favorite to win. I think that's fair. Who meets them in the AL? Tampa Bay, they do the same thing every year. I don't really trust them come postseason time. So. We'll see. They don't have, you know, the postseason is about big arms and big bats. Like, that's what it comes down to. And do the Rays have enough of that? Obviously, Caminero is great, but do they have enough of that in totality, Brian? I don't know. But the Dodgers, you know, scuffing right now, I'd still take them to win the World Series.
2: Yeah. Right here in this space last week, we came on air, I think, the day before Scooble was the big Scooble trade. And I actually went and put a tweet up because after talking to Christian and just thinking common sense, that people are just going to say, oh, the Dodgers will lock it up. I put a tweet out the next day saying how much of a tax you're going to have to pay if you're betting the Dodgers this week. And even to win the World Series, win the pennant, whatever it may be. And then they went on this big skid. I think they already lost two in a row at that point. But they went on this big skid. It just shows how human they are. Now they're just... Any given Sunday, we say, well, any given day, the Dodgers do not have to win, even, I don't want to say the World Series, even the pennant. They don't have to win the pennant. So, but I know they're big favorites to do it. But if you bet it, you're going to pay a lot more money. But maybe not after this particular losing streak, but I still think you will because books have so much of their risk on the Dodgers. They're forced to give you a bad price if you're betting the Dodgers. So just keep that in mind. And I'll just say this in general. I'm glad football's here. I don't have to worry about, you know, any baseball anymore. Listen, I love watching baseball. I love watching the playoffs, World Series. But at this point, the MLB season, it gets a little bit boring. The dog days of summer, they say. And football's back, baby.
1: Let's go.
0: There you go, Craig. Absolutely. By the way, Jeff, the Rays, they kind of feel, not to, you know, go complete mixed sports, but I think it plays. It kind of feel like the Pistons this past season, right? Pistons win over 60 games, but the playoffs are just a different animal,
1: yep.
0: You know? And that's where I'm at with the Rays. Or maybe, I don't know, like the James Harden Rockets win a bunch of games. It's like, all right, come talk to me, come playoff time, though.
1: Correct.
0: Until they prove us wrong, you have to feel that way. But,
1: you Brad, actually you feel
0: mentioned, yeah.
1: Yes, you have to feel that way. Absolutely correct. Think about baseball. Is that every wager you lose is the exact same. Like, you get, I think I lost one yesterday, and a team was 1-for-9 from, we weren't in a scoring position. Like, you lose the same way every time. Every time you need a big hit, you get a pop-up. You run on third base. Even the Dodger game last night, if you're on Arizona, you had 2 triples start the 9th inning. It's 1-to-1 now. Runner on third. No outs.
0: Yeah.
1: Did they get him home?
0: No. Line out, pop out, strike out. It's like, all right, cool.
1: It's a long season with baseball.
0: Yeah, very long. Well, Crack, you were talking about bad prices just a second ago. There's no bad price when it comes to Isaac Lowenkron. The price is always right. Low, what's going on, buddy? You got the latest.
3: Oh, thank you very much, Brian. And we have fresh NFL news emanating this weekend, starting with the report Saturday night that multiple outlets reporting Washington Commanders 5-time Pro Bowl left tackle Laremy Tunsil tore his triceps in practice yesterday and will miss at least a significant portion of the regular season. Meanwhile, today, the Carolina Panthers have signed free agent quarterback Kyle Trask with rookie Haynes King dealing with a hamstring injury. In Major League Baseball on Saturday night, the Los Angeles Dodgers broke their 7-game losing streak with a 2-1 victory at Arizona in 10 innings. Tampa Bay Rays became the first in the American League to 70 wins. They won at Seattle 3-2. The Chicago White Sox over Cleveland 6-3, so the White Sox now lead the AL Central by 3 over Cleveland, as well as the Minnesota Twins. Finally, guys, if you can believe it, we now have a second International Soccer Dasherboard Disaster Update. Take it this time to the Netherlands. And yesterday's 4-1 victory by the Deventer Go-Ahead Eagles over Willem II. By the way, in this case, Willem was literally Defoe. But anyway, during the pre-match festivities, a local skydiver parachuted into the stadium. Instead of landing around midfield, however, he sailed all the way down the field and wiped out directly into the dasherboards behind the goal. Fortunately, the gentleman was not hurt, but here's how it sounded on the Dutch telecast. Listen.
4: Yeah, and Sam. Doelpunt.
3: Some things need no translation. Back to you guys.
0: There you go. Absolutely. By the way, what college football game? Was it Virginia Tech? Where the guy was like literally hung up on the scoreboard. Yeah,
3: the
0: right.
3: Spring game.
0: Oh, he was just dangling on the scoreboard. He was all
1: not
0: right.
1: Great.
0: But not great.
3: And what was crazy is when I saw it happen, I'm like, okay, you know, if he falls off the scoreboard, he just goes into the top row of the stands. Everything's fine. But because of the depth perception at their stadium, I learned that the scoreboard is actually across a narrow street from the top row of the stands. So if that guy had not been suspended by his parachute, he'd have been looking at an additional, like, 100-foot fall.
0: Wow, that's crazy. I'll never forget as a kid. It's a random memory, but you jogged my memory here, Ilo. I went to a Notre Dame-Navy game. I was a kid. And Navy maybe like kicked a field goal or something. I'll never forget on the perimeter of the stadium. It was before the additions or anything. It was like old Notre Dame stadiums. It holds like 59,000 and change. They were doing push-ups on the ledge of the very outer rim of the stadium. I'm looking at them like, they're doing push-ups on the ledge. What are they doing? Hardcore, man. But random memory. Let me get to one of the funnier stories of the week. So this is Purdue's new athletic director. His name is Tommy McLennan. And he had some words. You know, normally you talk a little bit of trash. This is what Kurt Cignetti did. Remember when he took over as the head coach of IU football? He's calling out his rivals and all that. Kind of what you do. The athletic director tried it. It didn't work out. Here's what he had to say initially.
6: Every recruit, every current student athlete will hear this message repeatedly. We are here to win championships. If you don't want to win championships, go to Indiana.
0: So that was met with fury. Like it was, what was the old line from Pulp Fiction? Furious anger, right? Like that's what it was met right. with. Like Indiana just won a college football national yeah. championship. What are you talking about? So the very next day, Tommy McClendon, he goes on the Pat McAfee show, and to his credit, I think he, you know, he's like, my bad, sorry about that.
6: I'm having a great day yesterday, giving our vision, sharing what we're going to do here at Purdue, how we're going to set the standard and raise the bar for what's possible. And, you know, I made an offhand, unscripted comment about an in-state rival that didn't land well, okay? And I knew it the second it left my mouth. But listen, I play golf. I'm sure you play golf. Hey, every now and then you line it up on the first tee and you're really excited about that round and I put it right into the water, okay? So, hey, Pat, I got to put it back, tee it right back up, and I got 18 more holes to play.
0: So there you go.
1: You need to own it. You have to own that because that was bad. Sometimes I think you just have to stay on the script, man. Stay on the script. You read your prepared speech. You don't ad lib, and you move on. Because Indiana most definitely won the football championship last season. So, out of nowhere, and that's a bad way to start.
2: Yeah, you guys are absolutely right. This one doesn't make sense considering Indiana won last season. They're like fifth or sixth favorite to win this year, like 9-1.
0: Right, yeah.
2: And Purdue's like 1,000,000-1. So I'm not really sure what this AD was thinking with these comments. By the way, guys, how great is it that we get NCAA football action in just 20 days?
1: Yeah.
0: Oh, week there
1: zero.
0: You go.
1: Week zero.
0: Yeah.
2: Nice. Yeah, week zero.
0: Very
2: right.
0: much looking forward
1: USC
0: to that.
1: Team total over. There you go.
2: Did we talk like about it. On the show how Jeff, at the end of his craps run, he had like $16
1: yeah.
2: left?
1: In oh, yeah. So, okay, so I went to Naked City, which I had to tell my wife was actually Wings, not a gentleman's club there.
0: Right, yeah.
1: And I get back to Circa, and I love playing table games, but like I just don't have much luck on it right now. So I lost like $200 and 7 minutes on the craps table and $139 left, okay? And I want to have a physical, like, ticket that I right. bought on Oregon to win the championship. This way it'll get me to come back to Vegas next year sure. if they win awesome. So I go to the kiosk. It's like 9 o'clock at night. I could have gone to the book, whatever. Went to the kiosk, and Circa's great. Nothing wrong with Circa whatsoever. Yeah. It's a good place to be. And I put the $139 in there, and I put Oregon, I don't know, I don't have the ticket on me, $7.50, 8-1, whatever it was. And they're like, max wager, max amount to win $1,000. My ticket was like to win, I don't know, $10.50, something like that.
0: Oh, man.
1: So I had to adjust my wager to by $1.50 to get under $1,000. So I have $1.50 left.
0: Yeah.
1: I tried to do
0: aggressive
1: a cross
0: poker,
1: sport.
0: Right, crack? Come on.
1: I tried to do a cross sport parlay, okay. like Spurs, Oregon, like Oilers and like something else. And limited me, can't make that wager.
0: Oh my God.
1: So I just have a ticket of like, I have a voucher for $1.50 in my pocket.
0: Oh.
1: $1.50. I mean, I didn't want to go to the cage and get $1.50.
2: Right.
1: So I just have like this.
0: I think it's like time sensitive though, crack, right? Like it's only is good it? For.
2: Yeah, you only, it's only good for 30
0: like
2: days.
0: Like 180 days or something
1: well,
0: like that.
1: Well,
0: yeah.
1: You
0: yeah.
1: win, Circa. You get $1.50, $1.50 yeah, from me. I was tired. I was ready for bed. I had a flight at 5 o'clock in the morning. I just was like, what? I guess at the window, they probably don't limit me, right, crack? I just
2: no, the window, you would have got the bed. And it's all the companies have kiosk limits, yeah, real low. So,
0: by the way, real fast, before we run and get you the picks here, we want to say a special thanks to BetMGM. So our sponsorship, which has been going strong for 4 years, it comes to an end today with BetMGM, but they have been a tremendous partner. The first 2 years, it was countdown to kickoff just during the football season. To their credit, they extended it for 2 years, year-round. And so it's been 4 years, been tremendous. These things happen. The thing I say is, like, stadiums get renamed. So our sponsorship deal just ended today. Countdown will continue. We'll press on. But we just wanted to send a special thanks to BetMGM. They've been a tremendous partner. Have nothing but good things to say about them. Jeff, you'd want to add, like, let's get the team totals on the WNBA. Let's throw those up there. But the partnership has been absolutely tremendous, and it's been a ton of fun, no doubt about it.
1: they've been great to us. They really have. It's been a great partnership with them, and
2: all good things come to an end.
1: I enjoy talking to Christian. You know, all those and the menu they offer on BetMGM is wonderful outside of the WNBA team totals. but it's been a great partnership with them, and hopefully we can, you know, continue this on with someone else in a couple of weeks.
2: Yeah. Good deal.
0: No doubt. Absolutely. All right, we've got Bill Krakenberger, professional sports handicapper, Jeff Schwartz, 8-year NFL veteran. I'm Brian Ngo. Coming up next, picks galore. Crack will have his play of the day. Jeff and I will add a couple of picks as well. We'll give you all that good stuff coming up. It's Fox Sports Radio's Countdown, presented by BetMGM.
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10: About the Patriots during the Tom Brady era.
11: Right. So as a result of erasing that one moment.
10: Somebody isn't becoming a new champion then.
11: But it would
10: have. You're just forgetting.
2: Extension, if Brady never makes it to the NFL, and
10: you're
2: you
10: just forgetting the years that Tom Brady won in New England.
2: Doesn't seem like a big enough payoff. I mean,
11: yeah. All right, so Taylor, give me an example.
2: But it stands to reason if Brady's not drafted, then six other teams, or maybe one other team, who knows?
10: They're winning Brady, those. Yeah. Brady still gets drafted,
2: right?
10: Everybody just forgets about Tom Brady's existence. That's the difference.
2: Okay.
10: Like mine, for instance.
11: Okay.
2: Yes.
10: 2004, I want to forget Red Sox-Yankees Game 7 where the Red Sox complete the 3-0.
2: You just want to forget 3-0
10: it. Comeback.
2: It yes. still happened. You just want to forget it.
10: It still happens. You're just
11: So you're erasing it from your memory. Correct. You're yes. not erasing the moment from sports history, which is the line I'm reading right here.
2: Yes. Totally different game and very confusing.
10: Yep, you're erasing it from sports history.
2: Okay. Well, I don't want to erase the day my dad took me to my first football game, Shea Stadium. I mean, I don't want to erase that day. It was a great day. I enjoyed that day.
10: Cubs fans wish they could erase the Steve Bartman memory.
11: Oh, man.
1: Sure.
11: I would remind them so much. My brain would work so hard to remember that. Yes. That I would overcome this hurdle.
2: You would try to jar back into their memories?
11: I'd be like, Moises, don't you remember what happened, man? Come on.
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20: 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Okay, so if I said there's an NFL team, guess which NFL team was without 20 players who were injured at their practice? 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Well, that's what happened yesterday. And it's a lot of old guys. I know football is more than just vibes, but the vibes around the Niners are not good. The coach has a concussion. Ricky Pearsall now out for the year. Again, injuries. They say it's not the local substation. Whatever. 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So old, expensive, and brittle has been this team's brand for the last 2 years. 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
3: Fun little Hall of Fame game. The star of the show was Haynes King. Carson Beck performed well. A lot of people, big fan of...
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13: Hey, man. Coach LaForce said he's been... That's what he's been looking like in practice. He said what you saw in the games, what he's been seeing. So, you know, they gave Jacoby Brissett the deal. Doesn't mean Carson Beck can't eventually become the guy or start and be the guy.
12: I mean, can I just say this? Jacoby Brissett was sitting over there on that bench, and I would not be comfortable pulling the I'm a vet starting quarterback card. I wouldn't use it.
23: Two pros, LeVar Arrington, Brady Quinn, and a cup of Joe. 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
0: 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Right after the show, today's pod will be posted. 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Hey, props to the crew. Our producer today on a fine Sunday, Mr. Julian Bitten.
14: Yes, sir. I am mourning Laramie Tunsil all day. It was a tough morning, but great show, guys.
0: Thank you. Yeah, he has been. It's true. He's very upset about Laramie beating him. And rightfully so, as a Commanders fan. Our technical producer extraordinaire, that is Mr. Chris Perfett.
15: We're in the dead heat of summer, which also means the dead heat of horse season for me. I had 2 of the 3 in the Whitney, and good time. We're going to have the Pacific Classic in 2 weeks, which I'll be down for. Eventually the Jockey Club Gold Cup, Travers in later on, so... Good time for the ponies. Good time to play ponies.
0: Getting after it. Very good stuff. Crushing the updates and crushing life, that is Mr. Isaac Lohengrin.
3: No matter where you are in the world, beware of those soccer advertising dasher boards.
0: And those trap doors, as we found out today. Yeah, no doubt. Shout out to our guy, Elijah. He was manning the controls on digital today. Does a great job. 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Awesome job. And also, shout out to our guy, Saga. 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And with the BetMGM partnership ending today, we need a new partner. So Saga will be back on board. So we hope that happens. By the way, top of the hour, Dan Beyer, Kerry Rhodes, in less than 8 American minutes. They have got you covered. Keep it locked here on Fox Sports Radio. All right, we got some picks to make. Let's do it.
23: Rapid fire.
0: Okay, Crack, we start with you. What's something you like?
2: Guys, I have a plethora of preseason plays for you guys today that are still available. I'm looking at BetMGM's lines here. So BetMGM has the Texans pick minus 18. I want to give you guys that on the money line. I'll go money line on a lot of these things rather than the spread, because the points are so important on these tight-knit type of games. Give you one more. On also money line, Buffalo Bills minus 135 over on BetMGM. There's two plays. I'm going to come back with a real strong play that I already gave out earlier in the year, but I'm going to give it out. I'm going to give it out again and double dip.
0: Perfect.
1: So all Texans, right?
2: Yes.
0: Yep. Texans, Bills.
1: Okay. I generally like defensive coaches in the preseason. Their records against the spread are good. They care about winning the game. Offensive coaches sometimes do not. Things have changed now. You know, Crack mentioned the plus one. It's important because teams, there's no overtime anymore. So teams they go for it, right? So
2: yep.
1: I'll just repeat what I got. I got Mystics today to win outright. I'm leaning toward taking the Lynx too. The Wings just beat nobody good. But the Lynx played yesterday. So that's my, I might take an in-game on the Lynx at some point if I can get a better number on the money line.
0: I'll go WNBA. I'll take the Liberty in the first half, -6.5. The spread is ballooned to -11.5. As Jeff said, the Aces are resting all their players. So it can get goofy at the end. So I'll take the first half line. I think the Liberty have their way in the first half, -6.5. That's what I'll go with. Let's get to Crack's play of the day.
23: Hey, this is the best play of the day.
16: 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Give it to me.
0: All right, Crack, what is it, buddy?
2: All right, I gave you guys last week a couple times on Washington under season wins. BetMGM still has under 7.5 plus $1.10.
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25: We have a heat advisory with a high of 106, low of 83. Right now it's clear.
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28: Went on to say that he's 1,000% sure that they were circumventing the salary cap. The whole point of the collective bargaining agreement, right? You get the owners, you get the players, they all come together, and we all agree. Y'all say, all right, we all agree on this. This certain amount of money, certain amount of dollars is what you have to spend. I think it's like nearly $200 million, whatever it is. And here are the rules. Here's what you can do. Here's what you can't do. And the point is to make it fair for all teams so that everybody's on the up and up and they all have a chance to compete. And so you have teams that are circumventing that. And to me, this is where I have issue with Kawhi. If this was just a scenario where he said, hey, I'm Clippers, I want to come back to L.A., I'm from Riverside. And, oh, yeah, we got this thing, some endorsement. And Kawhi was just kind of, oh, I don't know. He and Uncle Dennis, specifically Uncle Dennis, when you go back to the Raptors, tried to pull this move off with the Raptors. And the Raptors said, no, we love you. We won a championship with you. We want you to extend the contract, stay with us. But we ain't doing no shady stuff.
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15: Close to Miami, and between Georgia and Miami, he played 12 top 10 teams. He played with 45 NFL guys, and you watched last night. Carson Beck, he was ready to play. Maturity, poise, patience. That is a kid who spent 6 years in college. He would have come out last year, been drafted late, fifth, sixth round, sat in a bench. Nope, he played 15 games at Miami with NFL teammates, just like he did at Georgia. Carson Beck, I'm watching Carson Beck last night. I'm not saying he or Haynes King are going to tear up the league, but Carson Beck looks like a starter to me. I don't know how good of a starter. He kind of looks like a starter. And again, Haynes King, another guy, probably would have come out a year ago, late, you know, seventh round pick. Haynes King and Carson Beck, 43 college starts, both stayed in college 6 years. And this is what I've said. And by the way, there's no rush to get to the NFL. Matt Stafford was MVP, was 38 years old. Everybody's playing longer now. You can't hit, right? Nobody's hitting quarterbacks anymore. You can last longer. You can't get driven into the dirt or the AstroTurf. So, and there's two other quarterbacks this year in college football. Trinidad Chambliss at Ole Miss, he's great. Dante Moore at Oregon, really great.
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0: All right, everybody, gather around. 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It's that time of the day. 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

0: 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All right, we've had a very busy show today. In the weeks ahead, as we get thoroughly into the preseason now. Now, again, I'm just curious. So when we get into preseason, one thing for the Hall of Fame game, it's a standalone game, so you can spend a little extra time with it. How is it you're going to break down these preseason games? So how much are you going to watch of these games?
1: All of them. Okay. I watch every preseason game because NFL Network reruns every preseason game. So you'll get to whatever your local area is going to put on, which is normally for us, Chargers, Rams, and Dallas. And Raiders. Those are normally the four and the Niners. Those are the five teams that Southern California is going to get. And then, of course, then they're going to start warming up their TV crew. So we'll get like Thursday. The Hall of Fame game was the Sunday night crew. So we'll get a Monday night game. We'll get Buck. We'll get Aikman for one Monday night game. But I will go back on NFL Network. My DVR has already said I will literally spend my late nights of watching all of the, I think it's like 65 of them, I believe, but I will watch every preseason game.
0: All right, so I need a prediction from you because if this is going to happen like now. Aaron Donald joining the Rams.
1: Oh, yeah, he does. I mean,
0: it's got to happen now. You're not going to wait till the week before the season starts.
1: Well, not only that, the fact that he was out there, the fact that he went out there and I guess try out or worked out. Nah, dude, you want to play. They want you back. You're going to come back. I still just, my thing was if they didn't get Myles Garrett, would you be coming back? That's just my thing about it. And
0: I do not understand his motivation to come back. I mean,
1: it could be an easy second ring.
0: Well, but it has a ring.
1: I know. Easy second ring.
0: Getting a second ring is not going to change his legacy.
1: You don't know that?
0: It's not changing his legacy. He's already acknowledged as literally one of the greatest defensive tackles in the three-time defensive player of the year.
1: You know what's
0: Pro
1: better?
0: Pro Bowl every year, All Pro every year.
1: I know. We know he's been out for two full years. You know what's better than one Super Bowl ring?
0: Let me ask you this. Will it change his legacy if he comes back and he's subpar and the Rams don't win a Super Bowl? Is that going to hurt him by tagging that onto his career resume?
1: It'll just kind of make him look a little silly for coming back and It'll make him look kind of silly for coming back.
0: Well, I'll give you a guy that did try that, and his name was Reggie White. Now, Reggie White retired after winning Defensive Player of the Year his final season in Green Bay, going out on top, and then he sat out a year, decided to come back, and he came back one year with the Carolina Panthers. He actually started every game that year. He was unrecognizable from the player that he had been. I mean, I don't get it. I mean, you walked away from the game with your mind sound because every time you walk onto that football field, you put your body at risk.
1: Listen, you've said yourself.
0: Every single time you walk on that field.
1: Because you've said yourself that even if you played this sport, you would milk it until it was dry.
0: Me.
1: And now you're questioning a guy doing the same thing.
0: But I said that 99.999% of players do not voluntarily retire from sports. Aaron Donald's a rare exception.
1: Right, and he can do it for a second time. If he comes back and plays this year and then retires again, he did it on his own. He wasn't forced into retirement. I just answered the question. I saw him out there practicing. We all saw him, this whole workout thing, tryout, whatever word they want to use. He's going to be back. And listen, it's whatever with me, man. The team is loaded as it is. We'll see if they can finish the job this year.
0: 35 years old. Young man's game. Right. Young man's game.
1: Well, he doesn't.
0: I just don't want to. I don't want to see any tarnish on what was one of the greatest careers.
1: I don't think there could be any tarnish on it. There's no tarnish on it. God bless everybody.
0: All right, great stuff as always, VJ. We want to thank Muncy. Want to thank Chris. Want to thank Garrett. Keep it here on Fox Sports Radio. We are Fox Sports.
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0: However, I would like to pump the brakes now. Let's pump the brakes. 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
0: The General of Degenerates has arrived. Does this Jahmyr Gibbs deal with the Lions come with a satisfaction guarantee? N-O. This is going to shock you. It comes with the classic NFL. I hope this contract doesn't age like milk clause in the contract. And look, Gibbs is good. He's a good football player. He's 24. He's dynamic. And you pay the difference maker. We talked about this the other day with Bijan Robinson in Atlanta. The NFL is like a Mexican drug lord. They have so much money, they don't know what to do with the money. That said, running backs, if they play the proper way, running a mile a minute, absorb a lot of contact. History has shown that even the elite running backs have a notoriously short shelf life of dominance. They can play a while, but the dominance is normally far and few between.
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10: In the NBA, Hall of Famer Don Nelson, a three-time NBA Coach of the Year and a five-time champion as a player with the Boston Celtics, has passed away at the age of 86. In the NFL, Lions quarterback Teddy Bridgewater informed the team that he plans to step away with retirement likely, so Bridgewater was placed on the reserve retired list, and Detroit has already found a backup quarterback. They've signed veteran quarterback Josh Dobbs to a one-year deal. The Panthers signed Kyle Trask as a third quarterback today, as rookie quarterback Haynes King is expected to miss time with a hamstring injury. In Major League Baseball, the Braves avoided the sweep after defeating the Yankees 2-1 in 10 innings. A's held on 4-3 against the Red Sox in Boston. Right now, it's the Blue Jays who lead the Phillies 6-5, bottom of the 12th inning in Philadelphia. After a long rain delay, Guardians and White Sox are back in action, and Cleveland is up right now 2-1, top of the second inning. I'm Monty Bolaños.

0: But I'm going to switch it up on you right now, Buck. I know you're not a baseball guy, but there's a story that happened this week that, in case you missed it, Buck, you have to know about it.
1: Okay.
0: So the Phillies had an auction, and the auction winner was a man, I believe 73 years old, named Lewis Kolb. And what he got to do was go into the play-by-play booth and call an inning of the Phillies game, like in live time. Mm-hmm. And Buck, some people are just born with it.
2: And the count even now at 2-2. Lilly, the number 4 batter in the Nationals batting order. The left-hander swung on and fouled down the left field line. There will be no play on that one. Back into the spectators.
3: So with all that rain, does Medford Lakes have more lakes now?
2: We do, or at least our lakes are a little bit more filled to capacity. There's been a drought, of course. Swung on and popped up into shallow left field, playable and caught out there by Brandon Marsh, and that is the second out of the inning.
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0: Could you tell who was who?
1: No, I was having a hard time staying awake. They're talking about the rain on the baseball broadcast.
0: Well, there's a different clip where... Play the other.
5: We're headed to the third inning. Phillies on top 2-1, and we're pleased to welcome Lewis Kolb from Medford Lakes, New Jersey. He is our Phillies' fantastic auction winner. He outbid the competition to spend an inning and do some play-by-play in the booth. And Lewis, welcome. Glad to have you here.
2: Thank you, Scott. It's a thrill to be here. It's a lifelong dream to be in the Phillies broadcast booth. So here we go. Painter with the first pitch to Ortiz. It's in there for strike one call. Phils with two in the bottom of the second to take the lead. As we start the top of the third, now Painter delivers. It's bounced foul.
0: Yeah. You get right when they passed it over, Buck. The first time I heard this, when they passed over the mic to this guy, I was like, all right, when are they going to pass the mic to the new guy? When are they going to actually? And then he goes in.
1: No, you could tell what he was doing, the fake cheesy broadcaster voice. Monty,
0: No, you cannot. He did it so smoothly. And then, like, there's more to play, and I don't want to bore you since you're not a baseball guy. But he even goes into the, like, in the moment of pause that happens a lot in baseball, he mentions, like, their upcoming schedule. He did it so seamlessly. And it's just one of those things that's frustrating and awesome to see. Like, doing play-by-play is incredibly hard. I try to do it at home all the time. I can't do it. Not even baseball.
1: Really?
0: Oh, yeah. It's so hard. Some people are born with it, but because of the way this industry works, Buck, you can't really just go and interview for this job. It's all about who you know or who you're related to. It's already like been decided who a play-by-play person is going to be. You know, this isn't going on LinkedIn. This isn't going on Indeed. This isn't going on those pages where you can apply to do this job.
1: And would you want to do play-by-play?
0: You know, I think at one point I thought it would be awesome, but it's hard. It's hard to keep, like, you were bored. If I did play-by-play and you told me you sound boring, I would kick you in the shin. So
1: I got nothing for that guy.
0: You know what I'm saying? It's so difficult.
1: It's a nasally old man talking to me about baseball in the rain.
0: and that's the best part of it, Buck. You sound like such a hater. But it's just like a matter of like, man, there's people out there who could do this job probably better than the ones that are doing the job.
1: Oh, hell yeah. I'm sure somebody could do my job way better than I could. But, you know, tough.
0: But you're not a play-by-play.
1: No. I have no actual skill. I just yell for a living, pretty much.
0: It was a great experience, and I feel like good job on the Phillies for doing that. Maybe this will lead to other people getting a rare opportunity to do something.
1: Is he getting a job?
0: No, he does cover, I think, local high school. And they did ask him jokingly if he would go do the Phillies job. And he's like, as long as I can still do the local high school that I do. So, you know, he's not going to go anywhere. You and I are not going anywhere. We're just getting started. We got 2 hours to go. And we've got to dive back into the NFL next. Don't go anywhere.
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17: 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Then Coach Gary Payton and the Boston Ball Hogs battle Nasir Khor and the Detroit Amps in a must-win game for Boston. 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
18: I probably would have come out a year ago, late, you know, seventh round pick, Haynes King and Carson Beck, 43 college starts, both stayed in college 6 years. And this is what I've said. And by the way, there's no rush to get to the NFL. Matt Stafford was MVP, was 38 years old. Everybody's playing longer now. You can't hit, right? Nobody's hitting quarterbacks anymore. You can last longer. You can't get driven into the dirt or the AstroTurf. So, and there's two other quarterbacks this year in college football. Trinidad Chambliss at Ole Miss, he's great. Dante Moore at Oregon, really great.
19: If you're eager to find out what Colin said next, just podcast it by searching The Herd. 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
22: 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Am I going to break my neck to watch preseason football? I don't know. I've been to plenty of preseason games, and they are boring. Football is a great, exciting game. 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
3: Jacob Mizorowski became the second fastest player in baseball history to reach 200 strikeouts on Sunday and the first this season, but got later in the game as Cody Clemens homered off Mizorowski to tie it in the sixth. Brewers end up picking up the victory anyway, walking it off in the 10th, 4-3. Phillies walk off the Blue Jays in the 12th, 7-6 off of a Derek Hill single. Current game's going on right now. The Tigers and Giants tied in the top of the 8th, one run apiece. Diamondbacks still leading the Dodgers 4-2. Rays with a 4-1 lead over the Mariners in the top of the 6th inning. NBA legend Don Nelson passed away on Sunday at the age of 86. He won 5 championships with the Celtics as a player, but as a coach, he holds the second winningest record of all time with coaching roles with the Bucks, Mavericks, Knicks, and Warriors. Teddy Bridgewater is heading back to retirement. The Lions put him on reserve for retirement and signed Josh Dobbs in his place. I'm Chris Perfett.

0: No. He and Uncle Dennis, specifically Uncle Dennis, when you go back to the Raptors, tried to pull this move off with the Raptors. And the Raptors said, no, we love you. We won a championship with you. We want you to extend the contract, stay with us. But we ain't doing no shady stuff.
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11: The Sunday night ball game comes up in about 20 minutes. San Diego hosting Houston. Houston was a half game ahead of the Rangers in the AL West. Texas lost at home 10-5 to Baltimore. Meanwhile, in the East, Tampa Bay won its sixth straight game, 4-1 at Seattle. A's won at Boston 4-3. And Atlanta in 10 innings was a winner at the Yankees, 2-1. Each team with just four hits in that one. At Philadelphia in 12 innings, Phils over Toronto 7-6. Milwaukee won again, team with the best record in the majors. The Brewers won in 10 innings against Minnesota 4-3. Cubs 10-2 winners at Kansas City, and the White Sox down Cleveland 5-3. Arizona beat the Dodgers 4-2. Basketball Hall of Famer Don Nelson died at the age of 86, second winningest coach in NBA history. WNBA at Minnesota, 43 points for Kayla McBride. Lynx beat Dallas 103-90. And tennis, Coco Gauff won her fourth rounder at Toronto.
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14: My man, I know that it means something to everybody out there. It's the most popular thing that we do in sports here in the United States of America. But for you and I, it means a little something different maybe. It's not just what we do for fun, it's also what we do for work. So maybe we'll do this for the rest of the month of August. I go straight to Scott Hansen's Twitter feed. If you don't know who Scott Hansen is, that's the guy who says 7 hours right there on Red Zone before Sunday starts every week. And he's been doing this like clockwork every Sunday. And today, Ephraim, it says, see you in 5 Sundays. My man, how are you? We're a month away.
15: I'm good. I thought you
1: You said Scott Hansen. I thought you were talking about Chris Hansen.
14: No. If Chris Hansen shows up on your
1: TV
14: set,
1: what?
14: You's in some trouble. Yeah, remember those?
1: Marcus.
14: Why don't you have a seat right here at the bar? And, oh, my God.
1: I see you have some rope, some duct tape, some electrical tape.
14: Dude.
4: Well, let's be prowling around these parts, huh?
14: Chris Hansen was some of the best TV ever.
1: You just come from around the corner. You like, what is happening?
14: He'd be in your bushes, man. Like, you just... And again,
10: I'm Chris Hansen with Dateline NBC.
14: I'm not feeling sorry for anybody who had Chris Hansen in their backyard, but it was jarring, man, even for the bad people that he was catching. To catch a predator, and he did. Chris Hansen.
1: Surely caught him.
14: Scott Hansen. Both of them. Really good TV.
1: Good. Yes. So we're looking for Scott, not Chris.
14: I'm more of a Scott guy at this point in my life. And okay, and if anybody's going to show up at my house, I definitely want it to be Scott.
1: Okay.
14: And not Chris.
1: Noted. Okay.
14: Yeah. But a month from now, man, you and I are just going to be sitting here doing our Sunday night football watch party. And I said this to you a couple minutes ago, and I don't mean to be crass or whatever, but I'd love to hear from someone who did it what August football is like for an NFL player, because for a fan, and I'm not a strip club guy. Like, it just not, it doesn't do much for me. And August football.
1: Maybe you didn't go to the right one.
14: Well, maybe. Listen.